0: they're not going to acquire a nuclear weapon. 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

Here's something most Medicare agents won't say. Most of them can't show you all your options. They're tied to a handful of companies, so they're only going to show you what those few sell. That's why I want you to know about Chapter. They search thousands of plans across dozens of carriers to find what fits you. And that can save you a lot of money. We heard from Mary in Virginia, who was paying over $400 a month. Chapter helped her switch to a plan for $168. That's over $2,700 a year back in her pocket. And listen, you only get certain windows of time to make this decision. If you miss it, you could be stuck with the wrong plan for an entire year. But here's the good news. Chapter's services are

0: Hey, buddy, I am here. Believe me, it is 4:59 on your Wednesday, June 17th, and much of the listening area has a severe thunderstorm watch until 11 a.m. today. The main threat in these storms are going to be lightning, damaging hail, and torrential rainfall. And the thunderstorm expectations extend from Freeport, Illinois, through the Quad Cities, back north and west of there, Cedar Rapids, Iowa City, Waterloo, Dubuque, even into Washington. It's 5 a.m. Fox News next on your morning show.
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2: News. I'm Sue Gossman. President Trump says he will release details of the framework deal between the U.S. and Iran before it's signed Friday.
3: Now we know why Iran agreed to sign. Instant access to their main moneymaker. According to the Wall Street Journal, the U.S. will allow Iran to immediately begin selling oil and fuel under the deal to end the war, offering Tehran an early financial incentive to wind down the conflict.
2: Fox's Peter Ducey. Primaries held Tuesday night in several states. In Georgia, Republican representative and Trump-backed Mike Collins defeating Derek Dooley for the Republican U.S. Senate nomination.
4: I'm going to work hard. I'm going to get the job done. And you know what? I'm going to come home. We don't need more career politicians.
2: Billionaire Rick Jackson defeated Trump-backed Burt Jones for the Republican nomination for governor in Georgia. 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
5: Strong storms with large hail and gusty winds will continue to move through this morning up until 10 or 11 a.m. We'll then have some dry time around midday with some additional isolated strong storms in the afternoon.
6: Now, today's top stories from Eastern Iowa's News, Traffic, and Severe Weather Station.
7: Craig Michael, this is WMT Radio News. A strong batch of thunderstorms moving through northwest Iowa at this hour are headed southeast towards the corridor. They'll affect the morning commute with heavy rains, winds, and hail between 6 and 10 a.m. A severe thunderstorm watch is in effect until 11. More storms are expected this afternoon. Nearly 300 workers at the Whirlpool plant in Amana are now out of work. Earlier this month, the company announced an end to second shift production effective July 5th. But since the plant is on a shutdown today through 4th of July weekend, yesterday was the last day for 288 workers. Plastic Products Company in West Branch announced yesterday they'll close down in August as a result of the Whirlpool layoffs, putting an additional 77 employees out of work. I'm Craig Michaels with Doug Wagner and news every 15 minutes in the morning on WMT.
0: Thank you very much, sir. Let's take a look at what's going on right now. We do have that severe thunderstorm watch for most of the entire listening area through 11 a.m. You take a look at the radar, and the northeast half of the state of Iowa's got heavy or got rain upon it somewhere. There's a shoot of heavy rain that extends from Oskaloosa up, that would be Iowa 21 to west of Belle Plaine, and then turns into a large blob of heavier rain in northeast Iowa, along and north. It's along and north of U.S. 20. But the heaviest stuff right now in north central and northwest Iowa at this point. The National Weather Service does have, take a look over here real quick. It looks like there is severe thunderstorm warned storms between Fort Dodge, Ames, and near Marshalltown making their way toward us. Let's get into the latest from the Big Five and find out just exactly how our hometowns on the Iowa side are doing as far as your current conditions. Start out with Dubuque, dew point 51, relative humidity 78%, barometric pressure 29.57 and falling, east wind at 7, light rain 58 in the key city of Dubuque. Head west on U.S. 20. Let's get to Waterloo, dew point of 52, relative humidity 81%, barometric pressure 29.51 and falling, northeast wind at 10, mostly cloudy 58 degrees in the heart of the Cedar River Valley. In Davenport, dew point of 48, relative humidity 64%, barometric pressure 29.60 and steady, south-southeast wind at 7, mostly cloudy 60 degrees. In Davenport, head west on I-80, get to Iowa City, dew point of 50, relative humidity 72%, barometric pressure 29.54 and falling, southeast wind at 10, mostly clear, 59 degrees in the old capital city of Iowa City. Head north on I-380 to the city of Five Seasons. Dew point of 47, relative humidity of 60%, barometric pressure at 29.53 and falling, south-southeast wind at 8, mostly clear 61 in Cedar Rapids. 61 Cedar Rapids, it's 60 in Davenport, 59 in Iowa City, 58 in Waterloo and Dubuque. Light rain in Dubuque will keep you updated on your weather. Coming up next, we've got your first...
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0: Hey there, friend. Good morning. It's 5:09 now in the morning show. Doug Wagner with you. We do have rain on the radar and some severe weather in central and northwestern Iowa right now, making its way to the east. Severe thunderstorm watch for the listening area through 11 a.m. 61 in Cedar Rapids, 60 in Davenport, it's 59 in Iowa City, 58 in Waterloo and Dubuque. Dubuque, light rain right now on your morning show. Let's take a first look at what's going on with your sports now. The Fever cruise past the Toronto Tempo, 113-91 at Gainbridge Fieldhouse in Commissioner's Cup play. Caitlin Clark had another double-double with 21 points and 14 assists. Aaliyah Boston, another double-double as well, 18 points and 11 boards. Kelsey Mitchell led all scorers with 27 points. Sophie Cunningham scored 24 off the bench, shooting 6 of 7 from three-point range. Indiana's won four straight. They host the Atlanta Dream tomorrow. A trio of World Cup favorites began their run at the 2026 FIFA World Cup yesterday. Kylian Mbappe and France started the day with a 3-1 victory over Senegal and East Rutherford. The day continued with Erling Haaland and Norway defeating Iraq 4-1 in Foxborough, and Lionel Messi and defending champion Argentina beating Algeria 3-0 in Kansas City. There are four more matches today. Portugal plays Democratic Republic of the Congo. England faces Croatia. Ghana battles Panama, and Colombia challenges Uzbekistan. Lionel Messi has tied the all-time record for top scorer at the Men's World Cup.
23: The 38-year-old soccer superstar scored a hat-trick in Tuesday night's match between Argentina and Algeria, giving Argentina a 3-0 win and tying the record for the most World Cup goals, which is 16. This is Messi's sixth World Cup. Messi and Argentina will play again on Monday against Austria. Team USA will play Friday against Australia. I'm Tammy Trujillo.
0: Let's see. Two more teams ousted for the Men's College World Series yesterday. West Virginia crushed Troy 12-0 in Game 1, followed by a 2-0 win for Georgia over Texas. The semifinal round begins today in Omaha. North Carolina and West Virginia will swear off in Game 1, with Oklahoma taking on Georgia in the nightcap. The Tar Heels and Sooners would advance with wins, while victories by the Mountaineers or Bulldogs would force a decisive game on Thursday. Royals number 7 prospect Ramon Ramirez launched a home run against Milwaukee Brewers right-hander and two-time NL All-Star Brandon Woodruff yesterday, but Quad Cities lost its series opener to the Wisconsin Timber Rattlers on the Davenport Riverfront. The River Bandits return to Modern Woodman Park for Game 2 of the six-game set tonight. First pitch, 6:30. Cedar Rapids followed up a 23-run performance Saturday with 19 runs and 20 hits and 7 home runs last night, erasing a 5-run deficit and a 19-12 win over Beloit. Catcher Eduardo Tate led the team in hitting 3-for-6 with 2 home runs and 5 RBI, while right fielder Caden Kendall

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4: Hey there, friend. Good morning. It's 5:16 on your morning show clock. Your morning show calendar reads Wednesday, June 17th of 2026. Your morning show thermometer, 61, mostly clear in Cedar Rapids. 60 degrees, mostly cloudy in Davenport. 59, mostly clear in Iowa City. Mostly cloudy, 58 right now in Waterloo. Light rain, 58 in Dubuque on the morning show. Severe thunderstorm watch through the entire listening area through 11 a.m. today. My name's Doug Wagner. I've got the morning show pen of the day in my hand. Getting ready to write down six more things you may need to know in order to get your day started. The pen courtesy of the Variety, the Children's Charity, of a planning meeting for the Stag event for this fall coming up here at Midnight Gym in September, promoting Variety, the Children's Charity. Item number one for you today. As of now, Mark T. Anderson, who registered his candidacy under the name Marco Battaglia, a self-described libertarian hoping to run in Iowa's 3rd Congressional District, will not appear on the November ballot. The Iowa State Objection Panel voted to uphold Republican objections to his candidacy over a use of a name that is not his legal name. Anderson claims U.S. Representative Zach Nunn and U.S. Health and Human Services Secretary Robert F. Kennedy urged him to drop out of the race before challenge to his nomination papers. Anderson said Nunn and GOP strategist Annie Kuhl came to his house to express concerns about the signatures he turned in. Nunn's campaign said the signatures could be illegal and compared the situation to a 2024 case in which the Associated Press reported a group was recruiting Trump supporters to run as independents to potentially siphon votes from Republicans. Anderson claims the meeting was an intimidation tactic. He says while the signatures were given to him by a different Iowa Libertarian candidate, they looked legitimate. The decision comes as Iowa's 3rd Congressional District is again expected to be one of the most competitive races in the country. Nunn, the Republican incumbent, is facing Democrat State Senator Sarah Trone Garriott. Several election forecasting groups say this is a toss-up. Anderson said he will challenge the objection panel's decision to remove him from the ballot in court. Item number two, e-bikes are becoming more common on roads and trails across Illinois, but new state regulations will soon change how some of those e-bikes can be used. Dean Wright, owner of Wright's Cycles in Moline, said e-bikes have become a huge part of the cycling industry. Starting July 1st in Illinois, some higher-class e-bikes will face new restrictions, including where they can be ridden. The new law creates a high-speed e-bike category for bikes that can travel faster than 28 miles per hour or have motors larger than 750 watts. These bikes will be treated more like motorcycles, requiring a driver's license, registration, and state title. They'll also be limited to roads and highways and no longer allowed on bike paths, multi-use trails, or sidewalks. Some trail users say speed has become a concern, but Wright said e-bikes are also helping introduce more people to cycling. Item number three for you this morning. Governor Kim Reynolds' Iowa Nuclear Task Force held its final meeting yesterday. The group's looking at ways to advance nuclear energy.

0: energy technology and infrastructure in Iowa. Its work includes studying possible project locations, workforce training, and how communities can decide if nuclear energy is right for them. The task force is expected to submit a report to state leaders by July. Item number four. Federal prosecutors are accusing 15 people in Minnesota of conspiring to interfere with law officers during an immigration crackdown.
1: The alleged assailants were charged on Tuesday with conspiracy to impede or injure ICE officers during this year's raids in Minneapolis. Prosecutors alleged the 15 were part of two so-called Minneapolis Antifa groups. 12 of the alleged assailants were arrested on Tuesday. One was already in custody and two remain at large. Dozens gathered outside the courthouse to speak out against the charges, with some calling them an act of political retribution to quell dissent. I'm Tammy Trujillo.
0: Item number five, a legend of Augustana Athletics has passed away. Ben Newcomb, former Augustana Athletic Director and head football coach, died Monday, according to his obituary. He was 91 years old. Newcomb led the Vikings to the CCIW title in their first ever berth in the NCAA Division III playoffs in 1975. Under his leadership, the Vikings also finished second outright in conference play in 1969 and 76, earning shared second place finishes in 71 and 73. Newcomb finished with a career record of 55-34-1. A visitation will take place 10 a.m. to noon Saturday, June 27th, at Rafferty Funeral Home in Moline. And item number six, the 14-point Memorandum of Understanding between the U.S. and Iran is set to be signed Friday.
1: The agreement calls for negotiations to continue for 60 days to reach a final agreement to end the war. Iran's nuclear program will be the subject of those negotiations. The deal also reopens the Strait of Hormuz, a vital oil shipping corridor, and unfreezes Iranian financial assets currently being held. The U.S. is promising to begin the process to end all sanctions on Iran. It also ensures at least $300 billion in financing for Iran's rebuilding and economic development. I'm Tammy Trujillo.
0: Thank you very much, Tammy. Let's see, other sports you may not have been able to pick up here. The family of Alden Smith decided to send his brain to be checked for CTE following his recent death, sending it to medical experts at Boston University CTE Center to see whether chronic traumatic encephalopathy played a role in his death. Former Cedar Rapids, Washington athlete died Saturday at age 36, just hours after delivering pizzas to a homeless charity in the San Francisco Bay Area. 5:22 now in the morning show. It's Wednesday, June 17th.
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0: Hey there, friend. Good morning. 5:28 now in the morning show. Doug Wagner with you. Radar showing this massive rain across northeast Iowa. The heaviest stuff kind of goes in a snake from Cherokee, Storm Lake, along and north of U.S. 20 up to near the Minnesota border, but then it picks up again, near Fort Dodge, William, is that what it's called? Yeah, Williams, and then extends over to Eldora area, then down into central Iowa from there. And it's moving to the east right now. So this severe thunderstorm watch in effect until 11 a.m. today. That's just one of two opportunities we have for the potential of severe weather today. Not only this morning, we've got the one that goes through, I don't know, maybe 7 to 10 a.m. right now. But then we've got another from noon to 7 p.m. damaging wind gusts of up to 70 miles an hour or plus, 2-plus inch hail, swaths of 2-plus inches of rain possible. So isolated flash flooding and a few tornadoes. Right now, they're looking at the severe weather threats, heaviest over in central Illinois, Peoria, Streeter, Lincoln. And then that's a 4 out of 5 severe threat weather risk. And then the 3 out of 5 is the Quad Cities, Burlington, Washington, down into the far southeast tri-state, including northeast Missouri and parts of western Illinois. And then the 2 out of 5, Cedar Rapids, Iowa City, Waterloo, Dubuque, Ottumwa. 1 out of 5 is Des Moines and Ames. So we'll keep our eye on this. You just keep your ear here on your morning show radio station, and we will keep you up to date, okay? Coming up, we've got the latest local, state, and regional news for you. Craig Michaels, Bite of Weather with Rebecca Kopelman, My First Look at Sports. That's all in the next 5 minutes here on the morning show. Happy you decided to join me here on the program. Been playing Simon Conway the past few days, end of last week, beginning of this week. Kind of tired. Need to get back to a regular routine. Let's start it right now. It's 5:30.
20: Now, today's top stories from Eastern Iowa's News, Traffic, and Severe Weather Station.
21: The Iowa Board of Regents voted Tuesday to review university courses for DEI or critical race theory content. This includes all undergraduate general education courses at the University of Iowa, Iowa State University, and the University of Northern Iowa. Not all regents think the move is necessary.
22: We risk creating a new layer of bureaucracy while weakening the distinction between oversight and direct academic control.
21: Regent Nancy Dunkel. Layoffs at one Eastern Iowa manufacturing plant are causing workers at another to lose their jobs. The Iowa Workforce Development website reports 77 employees of plastic products company in West Branch will be out of work on August 14th. The plant supplies parts to the Whirlpool plant in Amana. Whirlpool ended second shift production in Amana yesterday, putting 288 employees out of work. I'm Craig Michaels.
0: Thank you very much, Craig. Let's check in with Rebecca Kopelman, Chief Meteorologist, CBS 2 Iowa's News Now, the Weather First Forecast Center.
23: Strong storms with large hail and gusty winds will continue to move through this morning up until 10 or 11 a.m. We'll then have some dry time around midday with some additional isolated strong storms in the afternoon.
0: Yeah, we do have those stronger storms in parts of central Iowa, north central, and northwest Iowa. Just a garden variety heavy rain everywhere else in the northeast half of the state. 61 Cedar Rapids, Iowa City, Davenport, 59 in Thunder in Waterloo, overcast 57 degrees in Dubuque on your morning show. Let's take a first look at what's going on sports-wise. The Fever cruise past the Toronto Tempo 113-91 at Gainbridge Fieldhouse in Commissioner's Cup play last night. Caitlin Clark with another double-double, 21 points and 14 assists. Aaliyah Boston also a double-double, 18 points and 11 boards. Kelsey Mitchell led all scorers with 27 points. Sophie Cunningham scored 24 off the bench, shooting 6 of 7 from three-point range. Indiana's won 4 straight. They host the Atlanta Dream tomorrow. A trio of World Cup favorites began their run at the 2026 FIFA World Cup yesterday. Kylian Mbappe and France started the day with a 3-1 victory over Senegal in East Rutherford. The day continued with Erling Haaland and Norway defeating Iraq 4-1 in Foxborough, and Lionel Messi, defending champion Argentina, defeating Algeria 3-0 in Kansas City. 4 more matches today. Portugal plays Democratic Republic of the Congo. England faces Croatia. Ghana battles Panama, and Colombia challenges Uzbekistan. Lionel Messi has tied the all-time record for the top score at the Men's World Cup. The 38-year-old soccer superstar scored a hat-trick last night's match between Argentina and Algeria, giving Argentina a 3-0 win, tying the record for the most World Cup goals, which is 16. It's Messi's 6th World Cup. Messi and Argentina will play again Monday against Austria.

0: National Weather Service has issued a severe thunderstorm warning for East Central Story County in Central Iowa, Marshall County in Central Iowa, Southwestern Tama County in Central Iowa, Northeastern Jasper County in Central Iowa, until 6:15 a.m. At 5:32 a.m., a severe thunderstorm was located over Clemens, or 13 miles northwest of Marshalltown, moving southeast at 45 miles an hour. Expected hazards include 70 miles an hour wind gusts and nickel-sized hail. The following impacts are expected: expect considerable tree damage. Damage is likely to mobile homes, roofs, and outbuildings. Locations impacted include Marshalltown, Newton, State Center, Meskwaki Casino, Rock Creek Lake, LeGrand, Melbourne, Kellogg, Garwin, Gilman, Albion, Rhodes, Liscombe, Montour, Laurel, Haverhill, Clemens, Ferguson, Green Mountain, and Marshalltown Municipal Airport. This includes Interstate 80 between mile markers 169 and 171. For your protection, move to an interior room on the lowest floor of a building.
1: ...13-7 win over the Indianapolis Indians at Principal Park. Christian Bethencourt hit a homer and four RBI in the victory. Kelvin and the Alcanteros who went deep. They play again today at noon. National Weather Service just issued a severe thunderstorm warning.
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1: Hey there, friend. Good morning. Welcome back to the morning show. It is 5:40 now. Doug Wagner with you. Thanks for hanging out with me here on the radio worldwide via the free iHeartRadio app. National Weather Service called for a severe thunderstorm warning till 6:15 for southwestern Tama County, northeastern Jasper, Marshall, and east central Story County. They say 70-mile-an-hour wind gusts and nickel-sized hail. Expect considerable tree damage. Damage is also likely to mobile homes, roofs, and outbuildings. This locations to be impacted include Marshalltown, Newton, State Center, Meskwaki Casino, Rock Creek, Lake LeGrand, Melbourne, Kellogg, Garwin, Gilman, Albion, Rhodes, Liscom, Montour, Laurel, Haverhill, Clemens, Ferguson, Green Mountain, and the Marshalltown Municipal Airport. Again, severe thunderstorm warning, 70-mile-an-hour wind gust, nickel-sized hail. Southwestern Tama County, part of the EAS for the area that we have involved here. Part of a complex of storms that's in central, moving to eastern Iowa right now. And the heaviest stuff right now from Pocahontas, actually it's following US 20 west of US 71 and then extends south of there into the Ames area, creeps up like a little snake over into Eldora, Grundy Center, then back down to Traer, Tama, Toledo, now into Belle Plaine and extending down even further just east of North English and south of Parnell. So we'll keep our eye on that. You just keep your ear here. We'll keep you up to date with the latest as far as any severe weather on the morning show. 5:41, Doug Wagner with you. 61 Cedar Rapids, Davenport, Iowa City. 59 Thunder in Waterloo, overcast, 57 degrees in Dubuque. Talking about some things that are going on around the country, things that may affect you and your family. Obviously, you've got the World Cup that's going on, and it's something where even if you don't, if you're not a big soccer fan, there are studies that are out there showing that radical leftists or American progressive leftists are actually rooting against the American teams. They're choosing teams other than America to root for, and it just is one of those strange things. It's that time of year where, you know, once every 4 years, there are people who become experts on the game. May not be a bad idea, you know, maybe sit down with the kids if you've got kids or grandkids, go through a little YouTube tutoring session on the rules of soccer and understanding of, you know, what you're looking for out there. Because these are some of the most athletic people you'll ever meet, the amount of running that they have to do, but they are also incredibly talented actors. One of the funniest things I saw was Babylon Bee had LeBron James in a U.S. Soccer uniform on the pitch, clutching his knee in pain and grimacing. And it said, U.S. now unstoppable with LeBron James ready to fall for soccer as well as basketball, something like that, ready to flop because he is known as a flopper in the NBA. Anyway, Yeah, maybe get some fun out of the World Cup if you can. You're going to be able to see. I mean, there's games down in soccer. I'm not sure in Kansas City. I'm not sure how much they cost. I know that in the United States, some of the games are far less expensive to go to than some of the other places. But I also know that people are complaining because the World Cup's just too expensive. So we'll keep an eye on that. You keep your ear right here on the radio. I've got six more things you may need to know in order to get your day started coming up here in just a matter of moments. So hang out with us here on The Morning Show all this Wednesday, June 17th.
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1: Hey there, friend. Good morning. 5:46 on your morning show clock. Your morning show calendar reads Wednesday, June 17th of 2026. Morning show thermometer, 61 Cedar Rapids, Davenport, Iowa City, 59 degrees in Waterloo with thunder overcast, 57 in Dubuque. I've got the morning show pen of the day in my hand, getting ready to write down some more things you may need to know in order to get your day started. This pen courtesy of Nara Thai Cuisine on Blair's Ferry Road over in Marion. Favorite Thai place in the Cedar Rapids Metro. A couple of severe thunderstorm warnings for portions of the listening area. We have two separate severe thunderstorm warnings, for one for northern Tama County, southeastern Grundy, and northeastern Marshall until 6:30 a.m. 60-mile-an-hour wind gusts and penny-sized hail indicated with that one. And the other one for southwestern Tama, northeastern Jasper, east central Story, and all of Marshall County until 6:15 a.m. for 70-mile-an-hour wind gust and nickel-size hail. Keep your ear here. We'll keep you updated with the latest as far as the severe weather. Item number two for you this morning. A Rock Island man's in custody after a deadly shooting in East Moline. Police say a person was shot yesterday morning in an apartment at the Crown Forest Apartment Complex on 49th Avenue Court. The victim was sent to the hospital where he died. Investigators identified the suspect as Anthony Tem. He was arrested later that morning after a brief chase. Tem is currently being held in the Rock Island County Jail on a charge of first-degree murder. Item number three, former Sylvan High School choir teacher Joel Foreman is being investigated for allegedly having sexual contact with two students. He resigned from the job in November 2022, and his education license was permanently revoked the next month. One former student told investigators with the Johnson County Sheriff's Office in May that he sexually assaulted her from 2016 to 2020 when she was a high school student. No charges have been filed yet in the case. Item number four, as required by law, Illinois Governor J.B. Pritzker signing off on his eighth consecutive balanced budget for the state of Illinois. Pritzker signed the nearly $56 billion spending plan for 2027 yesterday in Chicago.
18: This budget lowers costs for everyday Illinoisans. It protects our state's fiscal health, and it continues the economic progress we have worked so hard to build over the last 7.5 years.
1: Officials say the budget prioritizes affordability for working families through housing support, food assistance, and investment in education and health care. It also includes exorbitant new taxes, including taxes on prediction markets, cryptocurrency, and digital advertising revenue. Item number five for you today. A man is charged in a deadly stabbing of an East Moline man in 2020 is pleading guilty. Kerry Clark entered a guilty plea to first-degree murder and was sentenced to 20 years in prison with credit for time served. The charge stems from the stabbing death of Rodney Griffin in December of 2020. Clark's co-defendant, Precious Sims, pleaded guilty last year to felony robbery and is still awaiting sentencing. Item number six for you today. Pop-up page here. Alan and Kurt Buck have spent years helping people improve their health at Push Pedal Pull Fitness in Cedar Rapids, working side-by-side at the equipment store, helping customers stay active and recover from injuries. But late last year, they found themselves confronting serious health challenges of their own. Within weeks of each other, both men learned they would need open heart surgery. Kurt's journey began after what he thought was a minor breathing issue. Despite walking 5 miles every morning, maintaining a consistent workout routine, doctors discovered a faulty heart valve and an aneurysm that required immediate surgery. After undergoing open heart surgery in November, Kurt focused on

0: National Weather Service has issued a severe thunderstorm warning for northeastern Puerche County in central Iowa, northeastern Marshall County in central Iowa, southern Tama County in central Iowa, until 6:45 a.m. At 5:48 a.m., a severe thunderstorm was located over Green Mountain, or near Marshalltown, moving southeast at 45 miles an hour. This is a destructive storm with 90-plus miles an hour winds. Expected hazards include 90 miles an hour wind gusts and penny-sized hail. The following impacts are expected. You are in a life-threatening situation. Flying debris may be deadly to those caught without shelter. Mobile homes will be heavily damaged or destroyed. Homes and businesses will have substantial roof and window damage. Expect extensive tree damage and power outages. Locations impacted include Marshalltown, Toledo, Tama, Brooklyn, Meskwaki Casino, LeGrand, Victor, Garwin, Holiday Lake, Chelsea, Montour, Elberon, Ferguson, Green Mountain, Hartwick, Guernsey, Vining, Toledo Municipal Airport, Union Grove State Park, and Otter Creek Lake and Park. This includes Interstate 80 between mile markers 198 and 204. This is an extremely dangerous situation with tornado-like wind speeds expected. Mobile homes and high-profile vehicles are especially susceptible to winds of this magnitude and may be overturned. For your protection, move to an interior room on the lowest floor of a building. This storm has the potential to cause serious injury and significant property damage.
1: Afterwards said the thunderstorm damage threat is destructive. Max wind gusts in this severe thunderstorm warning warned area for southern Tama, northeastern Marshall, and northeastern Puyallup County, 90-mile-an-hour wind gusts and penny-sized hail. That severe thunderstorm warning goes through 6:45 today. Again, the if you're in the area of southern Tama, northeastern Marshall, northeastern Puyallup County, you are in an area with a destructive storm with 90-plus mile-an-hour wind gusts. You need to be aware of that so that you can take further action. Go to

0: Your morning Southwestern Tama Jasper Marshall story until 6:15.
1: News. I'm CJ. Papa Switzerland is the setting Friday for the U.S. to sign that peace deal to end the war with Iran.
2: Axios reports that within the agreement, there is an agreed upon ceasefire across all fronts, including Lebanon. This also would include Iran reaffirming it will never have a nuclear weapon, and nuclear activities would be frozen during the talks.
1: As Fox's Trey Inks in Tel Aviv, President Trump spending his final few hours at the G7 summit in the French Alps in Georgia.
3: The state Senate primary, the president's 11th hour pick, Republican Congressman Mike Collins. He defeats former college football coach Derek Dooley. Collins will go on to battle incumbent Democratic Senator John Ossoff.
1: Fox's Alexandria Hoff in Washington. Billionaire Rick Jackson defeats Lieutenant Governor Burt Jones. He'll run for Georgia governor on the Republican ticket. He will face Democrat Keisha Lance Bottoms. 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
0: 6:01, Rebecca Kopelman's forecast.
4: Strong storms with large hail and gusty winds will continue to move through this morning up until 10 or 11 a.m. We'll then have some dry time around midday with some additional isolated strong storms in the afternoon.
0: Severe thunderstorm warning southern Tama, northeastern Marshall, and Poweshiek County for 90-plus mile-an-hour wind gusts. We'll have an update on your weather coming up.
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6: I'm Craig Michaels, WMT Radio News. A strong batch of thunderstorms moving through northwest Iowa at this hour are headed southeast towards the corridor. They'll affect the morning commute with heavy rains, winds, and hail between 6 and 10 a.m. A severe thunderstorm watch is in effect until 11. More storms are expected this afternoon. Nearly 300 workers at the Whirlpool plant in Amana are now out of work. Earlier this month, the company announced an end to second shift production effective July 5th. But since the plant is on a shutdown today, through 4th of July weekend. Yesterday was the last day for 288 workers. Plastic Products Company in West Branch announced yesterday they'll close down in August as a result of the Whirlpool layoffs, putting an additional 77 employees out of work. I'm Craig Michaels with Doug Wagner and News Every 15 Minutes in the Morning on WMT.
0: All right, thank you very much, Craig. Right now we show on the radar that we have some pretty heavy storms that are moving through southeast Iowa, moving up into north central Iowa and northwest Iowa as well. And we have severe thunderstorm warnings that go along with them. Severe thunderstorm watch through 11 a.m. for most all of the listening area. Right now we have severe thunderstorm warnings. Most prevalent of them is a severe thunderstorm warning for the next 45 minutes. For southern Tama, northeastern Marshall, and northeastern Poweshiek County, 90-mile-an-hour wind gust expected with this. So if you are in southern Tama, northeastern Marshall, northeastern Poweshiek County, take cover immediately. This is a destructive storm with 90-plus-mile-an-hour winds. Tornado-like wind speeds are expected. Mobile homes, high-profile vehicles are especially susceptible to winds of this magnitude. They may be overturned for your protection. Move to the interior room. On the lowest floor of the building, this storm has the potential to cause serious injury and significant property damage. Also, severe thunderstorm warning for the next 10 minutes. Southern, southwestern Tama, Marshall County, east central Story, northeastern Jasper, 70-mile-an-hour winds. And then also most recently issued severe thunderstorm warning for all of Washington, for southeastern Johnson, northwestern Louisa, and southwestern Muscatine County until 6:45 a.m., severe thunderstorm warning, 60-mile-an-hour wind gusts, and half-dollar-sized hail called out with that one. So we keep an eye on these storms as they make their way through, and I'm looking to see no new watches, no new warnings at this point. We continue to look for updates. Severe thunderstorm warning remains in effect until 6:15 for Eastern Story, Marshall, southwestern Tama, northeastern Jasper counties. 80-mile-an-hour wind gusts along with this storm, according to emergency management at this point. It's a dangerous situation. The storm's producing widespread wind damage. Seek shelter now if you are in Eastern Story, all of Marshall, southwestern Tama, or northeastern Jasper County, including Marshalltown, Newton State Center, Meskwaki Casino, Rock Creek Lake, LeGrand, Melbourne, Kellogg, Garwin, Gilman, Albion, Rhodes, Montour, Laurel, Haverhill, Ferguson, Green Mountain, Marshalltown Municipal Airport, Union Grove State Park, and Rock Creek State Park. Includes I-80 between mile markers 169 171, 80-mile-an-hour wind gust.
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0: Hey there, friend. Good morning. 6:09 on the morning show. Doug Wagner with you. Thanks for hanging out with me here in the radio worldwide via the free iHeartRadio app. There is severe weather in the area making its way west to east across the listening area. Most recent we have, and I'm going to update my page here real quick. The National Weather Service, just issued another central Iowa severe thunderstorm warning that extends as far east as Marshall County. Severe thunderstorm right now. This is the one they just issued right there. Severe thunderstorm warning remains in effect until 6:15. That does not include the listening area anymore. How about this one? Severe thunderstorm warning until 6:15. Is that the same one? Yeah, it is the same one. It's got to be the same one. Yeah. Okay. Severe thunderstorm warning for portions of Johnson and all of Washington County until 6:45 a.m. 60 mile an hour wind gusts.

0: National Weather Service in the Quad Cities has issued a severe thunderstorm warning for Benton County, Iowa County, until 7:15 a.m. At 6:08 a.m., severe thunderstorms were located along a line extending from 6 miles northeast of T.F. Clark State Park to near Vinington near Colfax, moving east at 60 miles an hour. Expected hazards include 70 miles an hour wind gusts and quarter-size hail. This line of storms has a history of producing severe wind gusts over portions of central Iowa. The following impacts are expected. Hail damage to vehicles is expected. Expect considerable tree damage. Wind damage is also likely to mobile homes, roofs, and outbuildings. Locations impacted include Vinton, Marengo, Williamsburg, Belle Plaine, Atkins, Walford, Urbana, Dysart, North English, Shellsburg, Victor, Newhall, Blairstown, Van Horn, Keystone, Norway, Garrison, Ladora, Parnell, and Millersburg. This includes the following highways: Interstate 80 in Iowa between mile markers 205 and 229. Interstate 380 between mile markers 40 and 48. Take cover now. Continuous cloud-to-ground lightning is occurring with these storms. Move indoors immediately. Lightning is one of nature's leading killers. Remember, if you can hear thunder, you are close enough to be struck by lightning.
1: Between mile markers 205 and 229, and I-380 between mile markers 40 and 48. They're saying that if you can, please do get to an interior room on the lowest floor of a sturdy building for your protection. Continuous cloud to ground.

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5: Hey there, friend. Good morning. Keeping our eye on the severe weather at 6:16. Severe thunderstorm warning remains in effect for till 6:30 a.m. for northeastern Marshall and northern Tama counties. 60-mile-an-hour wind gust and penny-sized hail along that one. Severe thunderstorm and warning until 6:45 for eastern Washington, southeastern Johnson, and portions of Loisa and Muscatine counties. 60-mile-an-hour wind gust and quarter-sized hail with that one. Separate severe thunderstorm warning for all of Benton and all of Iowa County until 7:15. 70-mile-an-hour wind gusts and quarter-sized hail with that one. And we continue to see the storm moving from central Iowa. Earlier, they were talking about 90-mile-an-hour wind gusts. It's tamed back a bit, but not a whole lot. Severe weather coverage as soon as it happens here on your radio. Talking with Dr. Robert Kane. He's the president and CEO of the American Association of Colleges of Osteopathic Medicine. He joins us here on the Corridor Energy Cooperative Newsmaker line. Dr. Kane, good morning to you. I appreciate you taking the time. How are you today?
6: I'm doing well. Thank you for having me.
5: Appreciate you joining
6: us.
5: Amidst the ongoing shortage of doctors and healthcare professionals, tell my listeners why osteopathic medicine is so important to the future of healthcare.
6: Well, I think we have an important story to tell about the way we're trying to make a difference in the healthcare system. Our longstanding approach to the practice of medicine is more aligned to what patients are asking for today. The interesting part is that we've been promoting health and prevention and what today is called primary care for more than a century, long before it became fashionable and long before it was the central point of policy discussions. And osteopathic medicine focuses on the person in front of you, the whole person and your health. During our education, we heavily emphasize leading with communication and connection. Things like eye contact or a simple hand on the shoulder. Trying to build trust and to develop the needed relationships that we have to deliver the best care we can to our patients. We're very focused on health prevention and promotion and through primary care and specialty care so that we're hoping you can function better as a person, not just have reduced symptoms.
5: Dr. Kane, what role do these colleges of osteopathic medicine play in training future physicians and supporting the local economies around the areas where these physicians practice?
6: Yeah, it's been an interesting year for us. We produced a couple of big national reports that have been telling us a lot more about our schools than we've known in the past, especially about those economies. As I already mentioned, we have a strong emphasis on whole person care. That causes, as you teach students, more of them to enter into primary care. More than half our graduates enter one of the primary care fields. About 30% of all medical students in the U.S. today are earning the DO degree, roughly about 10,000 students per year. So we build these schools in places that others haven't, many that touch upon rural communities or setting in underserved areas. And the good part is our schools have great retention rates once those students leave, almost 40% staying in the states where they actually completed their medical education. So the good part is, take that information, we're contributing to the healthcare system.
5: Yeah.
6: What about the economy? Every one of those new schools results in new jobs. It brings in faculty and leaders and other supporting roles. That

0: paychecks and spending power for those communities. And again, if they're in rural settings, important to add jobs to those communities, that's health improvement for the community as well as health care improvement for the patients who live there.
1: Dr. Robert Kane, he's the president and CEO of the American Association of Colleges of Osteopathic Medicine. Can you explain to my listeners why doctors of osteopathy, the graduates there, why are they important to the future of primary care?
0: Well, there's a primary care shortage that is looming out on the horizon. We're projecting that by the middle of the next decade, at least a shortage of 90,000 primary care physicians. So again, the theme that's emerging in these questions in this conversation is that our schools are good at producing people who go into primary care or related fields. So the important part is hopefully getting those graduates into those vacancies and finding other ways to continue to address those shortages. Why does that matter? You take a community that doesn't have a primary care physician and you can see the impact that has on health outcomes in that community. Adding a single primary care physician to a community is the most effective and well-established way to make a difference in health outcomes for that setting.
1: Dr. Kane, I mean, this is something for my listeners. We got about a minute left. And this is sort of an off-the-top-of-the-head thing. I know that there's the website, aacom.org is the website, so you can go to the American Association of Colleges of Osteopathic Medicine. Can you give us an example of well-known colleges of osteopathic medicine that may be here in Iowa or Illinois that my listeners may be able to go, oh, now I know what you're talking about?
0: Sure. You have one of our earliest and oldest colleges of osteopathic medicine that operates in Des Moines. There's the Chicago College of Osteopathic Medicine in Chicago, as well as two new schools that have opened in the past several years. And not that far to the south of you is the original College of Osteopathic Medicine in Kirksville, Missouri.
1: Dr. Robert Kane, President and CEO of the American Association of Colleges of Osteopathic Medicine, here on The Morning.
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13: That was the moment when I realized I got to do something. 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
1: 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We had from 5:45 to just a few minutes ago, we just had a whole bunch of severe thunderstorm warnings roll through. The recent storms that we have and the updated ones that we have, severe thunderstorm warning for central and southwestern, central Louisa, southwestern Muscatine County through 6:45 a.m., 60-mile-an-hour wind gusts, penny-sized hail. Severe thunderstorm warning for southern Tama and northeastern Poweshiek, 80-mile-an-hour wind gusts until 6:45. The storm is going to be warned for another 15 minutes. 80-mile-an-hour wind gusts is what they're looking. It was just, 6:23, 5 minutes ago. Severe thunderstorm located over Chelsea at 11 miles southeast of Toledo, moving southeast at 45 miles per hour. Emergency management has called out these wind gusts, 80 miles an hour. It's a destructive storm out there. Toledo, Tama, Brooklyn, Meskwaki, Casino, Victor, Holiday Lake, Chelsea, Elberon, Hartwick, Guernsey, Vining, Toledo Municipal Airport, and Otter Creek Lake and Park Interstate 80 between mile markers 198 and 204. So if you're in that warren storm in northeast Poweshiek, southern Tama counties, take shelter if you would, please. There's a thunderstorm warning until 6:30. It's running out here in just a matter of seconds for portions of Tam and Marshall County. Severe thunderstorm warning for Benton and Iowa County until 7:15 for 70-mile-an-hour wind gusts across the area over there. So we've got you up to date with all the watches. And by the way, yes, severe thunderstorm watch through 11 a.m. Those were all the warnings. We'll take a look at your local, state, regional news with Craig Michaels, a bite of weather with Rebecca Culpin, my first look at sports in the next 5 minutes here on The Morning Show at 6:30.
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17: The Iowa Board of Regents voted Tuesday to review university courses for DEI or critical race theory content. This includes all undergraduate general education courses at the University of Iowa, Iowa State University, and the University of Northern Iowa. Not all regents think the move is necessary.
18: We risk creating a new layer of bureaucracy while weakening the distinction between oversight and direct academic control.
17: Regent Nancy Dunkel. Layoffs at one Eastern Iowa manufacturing plant are causing workers at another to lose their jobs. The Iowa Workforce Development website reports 77 employees of plastic products company in West Branch will be out of work on August 14th. The plant supplies parts to the Whirlpool plant in Amana. Whirlpool ended second shift production in Amana yesterday, putting 288 employees out of work. I'm Craig Michaels.
1: Thank you very much, Craig. Let's take a look at what's going on as far as your weather. Rebecca Culpelman, CBS2 Iowa's News Now and the Weather First Forecast Center, where she's chief meteorologist, has the latest.
19: Strong storms with large hail and gusty winds will continue to move through this morning up until 10 or 11 a.m. We'll then have some dry time around midday with some additional isolated strong storms in the afternoon.
1: Yeah, rain on the radar throughout the listening area. Some heavy stuff right now in the southeast, east central, and just trying to get out of northwest Iowa. And stuff picking up in northeast Iowa, too. Heavy rain throughout the area right now. Heavy rain in 57 in Cedar Rapids and Waterloo. 57 light rain in Dubuque, mostly clear, 61 in Davenport, thunderstorm and 60 in Iowa City. We do have multiple warned storms out there. Iowa, Benton, Tama County, portions of Johnson County as well. So make sure you keep your ear here. We'll keep you up to date on the latest. Take your first look at sports. The Fever cruise past the Toronto Temple, 113-91 at Gainbridge Fieldhouse. Caitlin Clark, another double-double, 21 points, 14 assists. Aaliyah Boston, another double-double, 18 points and 11 boards. Kelsey Mitchell led all scorers with 27 points. Sophie Cunningham, 24 off the bench, shooting 6 of 7 from three-point range. Indiana's won 4 straight. They host the Atlanta Dream tomorrow. A trio of World Cup favorites began their run at the 2026 FIFA World Cup yesterday. Kylian Mbappe and France started the day with a 3-1 victory over Senegal in East Rutherford. The day continued with Erling Haaland in Norway defeating Iraq 4-1 in Foxborough. Lionel Messi and defending champion Argentina beating Algeria 3-0 in Kansas City. By the way, Lionel Messi now has tied the all-time record for the top score at the Men's World Cup yesterday with his hat trick. There will be 4 matches today. Portugal plays Democratic Republic of the Congo. England faces Croatia. Ghana battles Panama. And Colombia challenges Uzbekistan. 2 more teams ousted from the Men's College World Series yesterday. West Virginia crushed Troy 12-0 in Game 1, followed by a 2-0 win for Georgia over Texas. Semifinal round begins today in Omaha. North Carolina and West Virginia square off in Game 1, with Oklahoma taking on Georgia in the nightcap. The Tar Heels and Sooners would advance with the wins, while victories by the Mountaineers or Bulldogs would force a decisive game tomorrow. Royals number 7 prospect Ramon Ramirez launched a home run against Milwaukee Brewers right-hander and 2-time National League All-Star Brandon Woodruff yesterday. The Quad Cities lost its series opener to the Wisconsin Timber Rattlers on the Davenport Riverfront. River Bandits return to Modern Woodman Park for game 2 of the 6 games set tonight. First pitch, 6:30. Cedar Rapids followed up a 23-run performance Saturday with 19 runs on 20 hits and 7 home runs last night. They erased a 5-run deficit in a 19-12 win over Beloit. Catcher Eduardo Tait led the team, hitting 3 for 6, 2 home runs, 5 RBI, while right fielder Caden Kendall, 3 for 4 with a home run and 4 RBI. Colonels now 30-32 in the season. Six-game series with the Sky Carp continues today. A noon game at Veterans Memorial Stadium, weather permitting. Iowa Cubs hit a pair of home runs during a 13-7 win over the Indianapolis Indians at Principal Park. Christian Bethencourt, a homer and four RBIs in the victory. Kevin Alcantara went deep. 28-39 Cubs send Paul Campbell to the mound against the Indians this afternoon. It is 6:35 now on the morning show. Doug Wagner with you. Happy Wednesday.
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1: .640 now in the morning show. Doug Wagner with you. Thanks for hanging out with me here in the radio worldwide via the free iHeartRadio app. We'll talk about the new Medicaid work requirements coming up here in just a matter of moments. Right now, though, 57 heavy rain in Cedar Rapids, and in Waterloo, light rain 57 in Dubuque. Thunder shower in 60 in Iowa City, mostly clear 61 degrees in Davenport here on the morning show. My name's Doug Wagner, and I've got pen of the day in my hand, getting ready to write down six more things you may need to know in order to get your day started. This pen courtesy of Edith and Lucille's on Mount Vernon Road, heading out toward Highway 13, just outside of Cedar Rapids. Taking a look at what's going on as far as your first talk, six more things you may need to know in order to get your day started. Item number one is the weather they're working with. We still do have a severe thunderstorm warning until 6:45 for portions of Johnson, Washington County, 60-mile-an-hour wind gusts and quarter-size hail that are out there. Also, portions of the listening area include Muscatine and Loisa County, 60-mile-an-hour, and those gusts till 6:45 for another 5 minutes out there as well. The severe thunderstorm warning for northeastern Marshall, Tama counties expired. We have now a severe thunderstorm watch that's in effect until 11 a.m. for all of the listening area. Now, item number two you're looking at today here on the morning show. Get up the page. Principals and other eligible building administrators in Cedar Rapids schools have a $20,000 bonus being offered if they retire early. The school board unanimously approved that resolution this week. It's only for people who retire before the end of the 2026-27 academic year. Staff members need to be at least 55 years old, have been employed by the district as a teacher or administrator for 20 years, or had been hired before June 2018 and employed for 5 years to get a prorated amount. There are a total of 8 employees in that area. The district will be closing 5 elementary schools. Item number 3 for you today. Renting costs less than buying in most big U.S. cities, but the savings depends on where you live.
11: Realtor.com says rents fell for the 34th straight month in May, but they're still 17% higher than before the pandemic. Data from the real estate platform puts Austin, Texas at the top for renters saving the most compared with buying a starter home. And San Jose, California tops the list where that renting edge is fading the fastest. Nationwide, Realtor.com says buying a starter home costs an average of $920 more a month than renting. I'm Tammy Trujillo.
1: 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Item number 5 for you this morning. A Rock Island man's in custody after a deadly shooting in East Moline. Police say a person was shot yesterday morning in an apartment at the Crown Forest apartment complex on 49th Avenue Court. The victim was sent to the hospital where he died. Investigators identified the subject as Anthony Tem. He was arrested later that morning after a brief chase. Tem is currently being held in the Rock Island County Jail on a charge of first-degree murder. And finally, item number 6, strong thunderstorms making their way throughout eastern Iowa toward western Illinois. Severe thunderstorm watch in effect for the listening area through 11 a.m. Heavy rains, large hail, gusty winds, frequent lightning, all possible for these storms. Could result in damage to vehicles, homes, and trees. Power lines could be down. More storms possible yet this afternoon. Coming up, we'll talk about Medicaid work requirements on the morning show at 6:44.
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13: Johnson County, Washington County, Linn County, until 7:45 a.m. At 6:43 a.m., severe thunderstorms were located along a line extending from near Atkins to near Williamsburg to near Montezuma, moving east at 60 miles an hour. Expected hazards include 70 miles an hour wind gusts and quarter-size hail. Severe weather has been confirmed by train spotters. Several measured wind gusts between 60 to 70 miles an hour in Benton and Iowa counties. The following impacts are expected. Hail damage to vehicles is expected. Expect considerable tree damage. Wind damage is also likely to mobile homes, roofs, and outbuildings. Locations impacted include Cedar Rapids, Iowa City, Washington, West Branch, Sigourney, Marion, Coralville, North Liberty, Hiawatha, Mount Vernon, Robbins, Center Point, Kelowna, Lisbon, Fairfax, Solon, Tiffin, Ely, Walford, and Wellman. This includes the following highways: Interstate 80 in Iowa between mile markers 230 and 253. Interstate 380 between mile markers 1 and 39. Take cover now. Continuous cloud-to-ground lightning is occurring with these storms. Move indoors immediately. Lightning is one of nature's leading killers. Remember, if you can hear thunder, you are close enough to be struck by lightning.
1: Floor of a sturdy building if you're under this severe thunderstorm warning in Linn, Johnson, Washington, or Keokuk County. Continuous cloud-to-ground lightning is occurring with these storms, so move indoors immediately. Lightning's one of nature's leading killers, so remember, if you can hear thunder, you're close enough to be struck by lightning. Again, severe thunderstorm warning through 7:45, 70-mile-an-hour wind gusts, quarter-size hail, Cedar Rapids, Linn County, Johnson County, Washington County, and Keokuk County here on the morning show. Joined on the Corridor Energy Cooperative Newsmaker line by Dr. Sakir Hussain, and we're going to get right into it. There are new medicated work requirements that people will have to satisfy, but also there are exemptions out there. When do they begin, Doctor? Good morning.
14: Good morning. On June 1st, the CMS issued a new and updated guidance clarifying how states should implement strict Medicaid work and community engagement requirement across 43 states that have expanded Medicaid. This requirement includes 80 hours of monthly work, education, or community service for Medicaid expansion population, and they're supposed to go live on January 1st, 2027, and this can affect over 2 million Americans, and they can potentially lose their health insurance coverage within the first year purely due to administrative complexities.
1: Talk to me about how these policies might affect cancer patients in active treatment.
14: So the cancer itself is often an overwhelming and life-changing for the patients and their families. At the time when they should be focused on treatment, we cannot allow state administrative paperwork to become a barrier and an additional burden to receive timely life-saving treatment. So even though the federal government has exempted these patients, but there is a requirement to prove that they are unable to work.
1: Talking with Dr. Sakir Hussain with regard to some Medicaid work requirements because of the big, beautiful bill. One thing that I think that maybe the most important thing is, how do the patients work with individuals if they do have an exempted reason to get around the qualifications for the 80 hours per month that you were talking about? How do they go about managing that? Is there somebody within their hospital organizations or their professional medical organizations they're working with who is trained to help them get through this?
14: I think that is a little unclear for me for now, but the federal government explicitly state that the medically frail individual, including patients with cancer, will likely to be exempt from this requirement if they can prove a functional inability to work. The fighting cancer is a full-time job, forcing someone undergoing intense chemotherapy, radiation, or surgery, and the side effects of that, and the families are involved. So you cannot put an extra burden on them to prove their inability to work.
1: The biggest thing, I think, is to stay in touch with your medical professional and your medical team in order to talk with them. Patient advocates are available through that. Dr. Sakir Hussain from Heartland Oncology and Hematology, thanks for joining us here on The Morning Show as we're severe weather alert today.
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18: 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Now, this LE Gen 2 fires powerful kinetic rounds and chemical irritant projectiles with an effective range of up to 60 feet designed to help deter and de-escalate any threat. 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
1: Hey there, friend. Good morning. Let me try that again in English. 6:59 on the morning show. Doug Wagner with you. New severe thunderstorm warning called out for, Benton and Iowa counties. Actually, that was the old one. New one for Keokuk, Johnson, Washington, and Lynn until 7:45. 60 to 70 mile an hour winds, according to trained weather spotters. These wind gusts are also hail damage because they're talking about hail quarter size as well. Cedar Rapids, Iowa City, Washington, West Branch, Sigourney, Marion, Coralville, North Liberty, Hiawa, Mount Vernon, Robbins, Center Point, Kelowna, Lisbon, Fairfax, Solon, Tiffin, Ely, Walford, and Wellman. I-80 between mile markers 230 and 253. I-380 between mile markers 1 and 39. Severe thunderstorm warning for Keokuk, Washington, Lynn, Johnson, and, those counties until 7:45. Continuous cloud-to-ground lightning occurring, so make sure you move indoors earlier, get to an interior room in the lowest floor of a sturdy building, and get away from the windows. Fox News, a bite of weather, local, state, regional news, my first look at sports. If we can get past some of the severe weather coming up here on the morning show. It's 7 a.m., my friend.
7: Fox News, I'm Gianna Gelosi. President Trump wraps up his G7 trip to France today, is expected to hold a press conference at 10:30 a.m. Eastern Time, where we could learn more about a deal with Iran. The president said this a few moments ago.
9: They will never have a nuclear weapon, and you can't give Iran a nuclear weapon. And they will never have a nuclear weapon, so that's very, very strong. It's a very strong deal. Nobody knows what it is, but it's very strong. And most people seem to be very happy.
7: Meantime, Trump backed Congressman Mike Collins won a Republican runoff in Georgia, beating Derek Dooley, trying to unseat Democratic Senator John Ossoff in November.
11: I'm going to work hard. I'm going to get the job done. And you know what? I'm going to come home. We don't need more career politicians.
7: Kevin Hearn won in Oklahoma. Barry Moore won in Alabama. 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
1: Let's take a look at Rebecca Kopelman's quick forecast.
13: Strong storms with large hail and gusty winds will continue to move through this morning up until 10 or 11 a.m. We'll then have some dry time around midday with some additional isolated strong storms in the afternoon.
1: Radar, satellite, current conditions, watches, and all that stuff coming up as well. We'll try to get some sports as well if we can in the morning show.
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16: I'm Craig Michaels, WMT Radio News. The first set of storms expected today are moving through the corridor at this hour. A severe thunderstorm watch is in effect through 11 a.m. for heavy rain, high winds, and hail. Another round of storms is forecast for this afternoon, but is expected to remain south and east of the area. Students may soon be able to get a degree faster at one of Iowa's three regent universities. The Board of Regents is giving preliminary approval to a plan to introduce a Bachelor of Applied Professional Studies degree. The new three-year degree program would only require 90 to 95 credit hours instead of the traditional 120 to graduate, while still meeting accreditation requirements. The move is to meet mandates laid out in Iowa's new College Affordability Act, signed by Governor Kim Reynolds last year. I'm Craig Michaels with Doug Wagner and news every 15 minutes in the morning on WMT.
1: All right, let's try to take a look at the summary of what's going on with your rain and weather. We've got heavy thunderstorms right now in east central Iowa and parts of central Iowa as well, and it's moving to the east and the southeast at this point. We do have some severe weather, severe thunderstorm warnings until 7:45. Lynn, Washington, Johnson, Keokuk County for 70 mile an hour wind gusts and quarter size hail. Update this page real quick, see if they've got anything new. Severe thunderstorm warning for the next 15 minutes for Benton and in Iowa County, 70 mile an hour wind gusts and quarter size hail. These are trained weather spotters that are seeing these too, by the way. So Cedar Rapids, Iowa City, Washington, West Branch, Sigourney, Marion, Coralville, North Liberty, Hiawatha, Mount Vernon, Robbins, Center Point, Kelowna, Lisbon, Fairfax, Solon, Tiffin, Ely, Walford, and Wellman, as well as Vinton, Marengo, Williamsburg, Belle Plaine, Atkins, Walford, Urbana, North English, Shellsburg, Victor, Newhall, Blairstown, Van Horn, Keystone, Norway, Garrison, Ledora, Parnell, Millersburg, Mount Auburn. Severe thunderstorm warnings with 70 mile an hour wind gusts in the area. So we will continue to keep you apprised of the situation as it develops throughout the morning. Now, your first look at sports, very quick look at sports here for you. It was Caitlin Clark and the Indiana Fever cruising past the Toronto Tempo 113-91 last night at Gainbridge Fieldhouse in the Commissioner's Cup. Caitlin, another double-double, 21 points, 14 assists. Aaliyah Boston, double-double, 18 points and 11 boards. Kelsey Mitchell led all scorers with 27 points. Sophie Cunningham, 24 off the bench, including 6 of 7 from three-point range. Indiana's won 4 straight. They host the Atlanta Dream tomorrow. Trio of World Cup favorites began their run at the 2026 FIFA World Cup yesterday. Kylian Mbappe and France started the day with a 3-1 victory over Senegal in East Rutherford. Erling Haaland in Norway defeated Iraq 4-1 in Foxborough, and Lionel Messi, defending champion Argentina, beating Algeria 3-0 in Kansas City. Messi ties the World Cup scoring record. He put in all 3 of Argentina's goals in the hat trick yesterday. Let's see, 4 more matches today. Portugal plays the Democratic Republic of the Congo. England faces Croatia. Ghana battles Panama. Colombia challenges Uzbekistan. Oof. All right. More weather, more news coming up here in just a matter of moments. Rory O'Neill from NBC News Radio.
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10: 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I've lost 88 pounds with Awaken 180. I was type 2 diabetic and I was severely overweight. 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
1: It's 7:09 on the morning show now on a Wednesday, June 17th. Happy hump day. It's a What's Cooking Wednesday. Right now, what's cooking is the weather at this point. We've got heavy rain, a thunderstorm in Cedar Rapids, 56 degrees. Severe thunderstorm warnings, Lynn, Washington, Johnson, Keokuk, Benton,

0: National Weather Service in the Quad Cities has issued a severe thunderstorm warning for northwestern Louisa County, northeastern Keokuk County, Cedar County, Johnson County, northern Washington County, southern Jones County, Muscatine County, southeastern Linn County, until 8 a.m. At 7:06 a.m., severe thunderstorms were located along a line extending from Whittier to Mare Hills to near Keota, moving east at 65 miles an hour. These are destructive storms for I-80 corridor including Iowa City, Cedar Rapids, Tipton, Anamosa, West Branch, and Muscatine. Expected hazards include 80 miles an hour wind gusts and quarter-size hail. Severe weather has been confirmed by train spotters. Measured wind gusts to 78 miles an hour at the Cedar Rapids Airport. The following impacts are expected. Flying debris will be dangerous to those caught without shelter. Mobile homes will be heavily damaged. Expect considerable damage to roofs, windows, and vehicles. Extensive tree damage and power outages are likely. Locations impacted include Cedar Rapids, Iowa City, Muscatine, Anamosa, Tipton, West Branch, Columbus Junction, Durant, Mechanicsville, Stanwood, Marion, Coralville, North Liberty, Mount Vernon, West Liberty, Wilton, Kelowna, Lisbon, Solon, and Tiffin. This includes the following highways: Interstate 80 in Iowa between mile markers 235 and 277. Interstate 380 between mile markers 1 and 18, and near mile marker 21. Take cover now. Continuous cloud-to-ground lightning is occurring with these storms. Move indoors immediately. Lightning is one of nature's leading killers. Remember, if you can hear thunder, you are close enough to be struck by lightning.
1: 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You can expect considerable damage to roofs, windows, and vehicles. Extensive tree damage, power outages are likely. The locations impacted by this severe thunderstorm warned storm: Cedar Rapids, Iowa City, Muscatine, Anamosa, Tipton, West Branch, Columbus Junction, Durant, Mechanicsville, Stanwood, Marion, Coralville, North Liberty, Mount Vernon, West Liberty, Wilton, Kelowna, Lisbon, Solon, and Tiffin. This severe thunderstorm warning also includes I-80 between mile markers 235 and 277 and I-380 between mile markers 1 and 18 and near mile marker 21. If you are in any one of these places, northwestern Louisa, northeastern Keokuk, all of Cedar, Johnson, Muscatine County, northern Washington, southern Jones, or southeastern Linn County, for your protection, move to an interior room on the lowest floor of a sturdy building and stay away from windows. Continuous cloud-to-ground lightning is occurring with these storms, so move indoors immediately. Lightning is one of nature's leading killers. Remember, if you can hear thunder, you're close enough to be struck by lightning. National Weather Service says these are destructive storms. Again, a measured wind gust to 78 miles per hour at the airport at 7 a.m. this morning. And I'm looking at it right now, and that's something that's you don't get a whole lot of. So stay indoors with that. We will continue to follow this story here on your morning show. Doug Wagner with you again. Severe thunderstorm warning for a powerful thunderstorm in eastern Iowa.

0: calendar, severe weather in your morning show thermometer. If you're looking for right now, hopefully it's not blowing away. National Weather Service has called a severe thunderstorm warning for a good portion of the listening area here. For northwestern the Wisa, northeastern Keokuk, all of Cedar, Johnson, and Muscatine, northern Washington, southern Jones, and southeastern Linn County, the severe thunderstorm warning goes until 8 a.m. Destructive thunderstorms in the I-80 corridor, including Cedar Rapids, Iowa City, Tipton, Anamosa, West Branch, and Muscatine, with 80-mile-an-hour wind gusts and quarter-size hail. Trained weather spotters were seeing these things out there. Plus, there was a measured wind gust from the automated weather system over at the Eastern Iowa Airport to 78 miles per hour at the Eastern Iowa Airport. So if you are in the areas northwestern Wisa, northeastern Keokuk, all of Cedar, Johnson, and Muscatine County, northern Washington, southern Jones, southeastern Linn County, because of these 80-mile-an-hour wind gusts, destructive winds, quarter-size hail, you may have heard sirens go off. Andrew Stutzke, WQAD, in the Storm Track 8 Weather Impact Center. Severe thunderstorm watch for 11 a.m. through 11 a.m. for the listening area. This now just getting into your viewing area over here with this Muscatine and Johnson County and the Wisa County as well. Talk to me a little bit about what we're seeing from this storm, Andrew. Good morning.
1: Hey, good morning. Yeah, very, very intense, what we call a squall line that is moving through. Like you said, 94 miles an hour. And

0: National Weather Service in the Quad Cities has issued a severe thunderstorm warning for Henry County, Des Moines County, Louisa County, southeastern Keokuk County, southern Washington County, Jefferson County, until 8:15 a.m. At 7:16 a.m., severe thunderstorms were located along a line extending from near Richmond to near Rubio to near Hedrick, moving southeast at 60 miles an hour. Expected hazards include 70 miles an hour wind gusts. Severe weather has been confirmed by train spotters. This line of storms has a history of producing winds up to 70 miles an hour. The following impacts are expected. Expect considerable tree damage. Damage is likely to mobile homes, roofs, and outbuildings. Locations impacted include Fairfield, Mount Pleasant, Washington, Wapello, Columbus Junction, New London, Mediapolis, Winfield, Wayland, Danville, Morning Sun, Brighton, Richland, Ainsworth, Columbus City, Lockridge, Crawfordsville, Maharishi Vedic City, Olds, and Packwood. Take cover now. Continuous cloud-to-ground lightning is occurring with these storms. Move indoors immediately. Lightning is one of nature's leading killers. Remember, if you can hear thunder, you are close enough to be struck by lightning.
1: Of the atmosphere to be able to get rid of everything so that maybe this afternoon, evening's not going to be quite as bad.
2: That's what we're still thinking, as we think that repeated shower and storm activity will continue this morning into the early afternoon to push any new severe weather threat south and east of the Quad Cities region, getting a little bit closer to I-39. So this is kind of a blessing in disguise in that it would push the violent tornado threat more to our southeast. And I kind of see that playing out, because if you look at the radar, Marshalltown points west, there are still thunderstorms developing all the way back into Boone west of Ames. So if that keeps going, that's going to limit the potential to warm up this afternoon and thus limit the severe weather risk. But it will likely increase the flash flood risk as you go north of Interstate 80. So that's another thing we're going to have to watch later this morning.
1: Exactly. Not only that, but also as these storms come through, there's been continuous cloud to ground lightning in a lot of these. So this is a multifaceted, multi-layer storm as it moves through the area. Once we move through this and we get into the next couple of days afterwards, heading toward Father's Day weekend, things are looking really good.
2: Yeah, Father's Day plans, if you have those, make them for Saturday. We do still believe that Sunday will be filled with showers and thunderstorms for Father's Day itself. Saturday also has the best temperatures. If you're looking for something summer-like, we'll be in the 80s with dry skies on Saturday.
1: Gotcha. Andrew Stutsky, WQAD in the Storm Track 8 Weather Impact Center. Again, we've got two severe thunderstorm warnings on the board of note. Southeastern Lynn and Southern Jones, Northern Washington, Northeastern Keokuk, Northwestern Louisa, all of Cedar.

0: Johnson in Muscatine County until 8 a.m. 80-mile-an-hour wind gusts and quarter-size hail. And then the new one that was most recently issued by the National Weather Service in the Quad Cities for Henry, Des Moines, Louisa, Jefferson, also southeastern Keokuk, and southern Washington through 8:15 for 70-mile-an-hour wind gusts. I would imagine the reports of down trees and power outages are probably going to start rolling into the area fairly soon.
1: Exactly. Yep. I would expect those numbers to spike. So be very careful. This is coming in right during the heart of the morning commute. Be ready for reduced visibility and some debris on the roadway.
0: Exactly. Andrew Stutzke, WQAD. Let's talk tomorrow. Then everything's a little bit more settled, but we can look back and sort of take a look at categorize everything that happened today. Have a wonderful Wednesday. All right.
1: Sounds good. Thank you.
0: All right. Take care. 7:22 now on your morning show. Doug Wagner with you. Again, severe weather Wednesday here. It's what's cooking Wednesday, and literally what's cooking is the weather right now. And that radar is still showing this shield of thunderstorm activity that extends from north of Anamosa, just south of Manchester, down through just east of Cedar Rapids into Mount Vernon, Lisbon, down to Iowa City, and then peels off to the west to Wellman, Kelowna, and then south of there, Harper, Sigourney, Delta, and then all the way over into Rose Hill, finally through Oskaloosa and Bussey in south central Iowa, and it's moving to the south and to the east. We'll continue to keep you up to date as far as severe weather as it continues to move through the area here on your morning show. We are your official severe weather coverage station. Doug Wagner with you in the morning show at 7:23 on...
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0: Heather Fred, good morning. Welcome back to the morning show. You're listening to us and you're going, hey, he's playing music and we're doing the usual thing. Here's the deal is that we know that the EAS system is sending out all these different alerts. The latest, a flash flood warning for Southern Lynn and all of Johnson County until 1:30 today. Flooding caused by these thunderstorms. Locations that will experience flash flooding include Cedar Rapids, Iowa City, West Branch, Marion, Coralville, North Liberty, Hiawatha, Mount Vernon, Lisbon, Fairfax, Solon, Tiffin, Ely, Walford, Springville, University Heights, Swisher, Oxford, Shoeyville, and Bertram. Between 1 and 2 inches of rain have fallen already. Additional rainfall amounts of a half to 1.5 inches are possible. Either flash flooding is ongoing or is expected to begin shortly in Johnson and Southern Lynn counties. So be aware of that. Severe thunderstorm warning, including portions of Washington County for 8 until 8:15 for 70-mile-an-hour wind gusts, and a severe thunderstorm warning for a good part of the area for 80-mile-an-hour wind gusts as well until 8 a.m. 78-mile-an-hour wind gusts at the Eastern Iowa Airport recorded at 7:15 this morning, just as an FYI. Local, state, regional news, a bite of weather with Rebecca Culpin. We'll try to get sports, too, in the next 5 minutes.
1: Now, today's top stories from Eastern Iowa's news, traffic, and severe weather station.
2: Severe weather is making its way through Iowa this morning, with more on the way later this afternoon, too. Heavy rain, wind, and hail are the main threats, with a chance for tornadoes not ruled out. With that forecast on the table, the National Weather Service is confirming that 7 tornadoes struck Iowa on Thursday.
3: An EF2 tornado packing 115-mile-an-hour winds was on the ground for 6 miles near Corning June 11th. The twister tore roofs off homes, snapped power poles, and downed trees. 5 EF1 tornadoes were also confirmed that morning in southwestern Iowa. The National Weather Service Quad City says a 7th twister touched down that afternoon in Washington County. I'm Eva Basinger.
2: The National Weather Service says as of June 16th, there have been 66 tornadoes confirmed across the state this year. I'm Craig Michaels.
0: Thanks, Craig. 7:31, Rebecca Culpin with your forecast.
4: Strong storms with large hail and gusty winds will continue to move through this morning up until 10 or 11 a.m. We'll then have some dry time around midday with some additional isolated strong storms in the afternoon.
0: Yeah, we've got severe thunderstorm warnings for southern Johnson and Washington County until 7:45. 70-mile-an-hour wind gusts for that area is what you're looking at. Severe thunderstorm warning for northwestern Loisa, Cedar, southeastern Johnson, northeastern Washington, southern Jones, and Muscatine counties until 8 a.m., 80-mile-an-hour wind gusts and quarter-size hail. These are actual measured winds out there as well. And then severe thunderstorm warning for southern Washington, all of Jefferson, southeastern Keokuk, all of Loisa, Des Moines, and Henry County until 8:15 p.m. for 70-mile-an-hour wind gusts. And then the most recent one was thrown on board was flash flood warning for southern Lynn County and all of Johnson County until 1:30 today. Because of flash flooding caused by thunderstorms, you'll have flash flooding of small creeks and streams, urban areas, streets, highways, underpasses, as well as other poor drainage in low-lying areas. Some of the locations that will experience flash flooding include Cedar Rapids, Iowa City, West Branch, Marion, Coralville, North Liberty, Hiawatha, Mount Vernon, Lisbon, Fairfax, Solon, Tiffin, Ely, Walford, Springville, University of Heights, Swisher, Oxford, Shoeyville, and Bertram, I-80 between mile markers 230 and 253, and I-380 between mile markers 1 and 25. Turn around, don't drown if you encounter flooded roads, because most flood deaths occur in vehicles. And another thing, too, is that you have these gutters that come off the interstates and overpasses, and you see that water just training down from them. Do yourself a favor. If you can avoid, if you can't, I mean, some people go, ooh, how cool would that be to drive under it? It's stupid. There may be rocks and those things that are getting carried off on the side, including the sand. Don't walk under them either. It's not a shower. This is Mother Nature raising hell with you this morning. So make sure you pay attention. If this is a storm that comes near you, I mean, I'm sure that there are some power outages that are out there right now. And we'll be dealing through those throughout the day as well. Yeah, we see that flash flood warning that is southern half of Linn County and then northwestern two-thirds of Johnson County as well. 7:34 here on the morning show. Couple things sports-wise that maybe you need to know about. I guess we'd say the Fever win yesterday over Toronto, 113-91, and Commissioner's Cup play. They play host the Atlanta Dream tomorrow. World Cup today, four more matches today. Portugal in the Democratic Republic of the Congo. England faces Croatia. Ghana battles Panama. And Colombia challenges Uzbekistan. Two more teams ousted for the Men's College World Series. West Virginia took Troy out 12-0. And then it was Georgia taking Texas out 2-0. Semifinal round begins today. North Carolina and West Virginia square off in game one. Oklahoma takes on Georgia in the nightcap. The Cedar Rapids Colonels win yesterday 19-12 in two games. What? Let's see. Saturday's 23-run performance and then 19 runs yesterday. Wow. How about that? Let's see. Ramon Ramirez for the Quad Cities River Band. It's launched a home run against Milwaukee Brewers right-hander, two-time National League All-Star Brandon Woodruff last night, but Quad Cities still unable to take home the W. Here on the morning show, we've got 7:39 for your time.
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0: Hey there, friend. Good morning. Welcome back to the Morning Show at 7:39. I'm updating my everything here in Scott County, Clinton County, Muscatine, Jackson County, and over into Illinois. Severe thunderstorm warnings now with 70-mile-an-hour wind gusts. My name is Doug Wagner. Welcome back to the morning show at 7:40 now here on the program. Let's take a look at some of the things that we're following here. I've got the morning show pen of the day in my hand. I'm going to write down as many stories as I can get to you here on the morning show with today. Severe thunderstorm warnings that are in effect throughout eastern Iowa. The flash flood warning that's in effect for southern Linn and from northwestern two-thirds of Johnson County till 1:30. They're talking about flooding in roads, the usual places, creek streams, rapid rises, things along those lines. Item number one for you this morning, other than that, is that the city of Iowa City has temporarily suspended transit service due to severe weather. City says it'll resume service as soon as possible. We'll update users once the suspension has become lifted. Item number two for you this morning. Love me, love my dog. The world of internet dating is going to the dogs and their owners. Sit, stay, and listen to what Daria Albinger's dug up.
19: When it comes to pets, there are two kinds of humans, pet parents and dog owners. Now the former can find true love with someone who also truly loves their canines right on their phone. There are a number of new apps from Dig, the dog person's dating app, to Fetch a Date, to Nuzzle. They'll help you find the most convenient park or dog-friendly coffee shop for that important first meeting. And if things work out, you can check out a list of canine-approved vacation spots. All require photos of the human and the dog to prevent catfishing. In New York, I'm Daria Albinger.
0: Another story we're following, former high school choir teacher Joel Foreman is being investigated for allegedly having sexual conduct with two students. He resigned from the job in November of 2022 and his education license was permanently revoked the next month. One former student told investigators with the Johnson County Sheriff's Office in May that Foreman sexually assaulted her from 2016 to 2020 when she was a high school student. No charges have been filed yet in the case. Another story we're following here this morning for you. The U.S. Ambassador to Israel says America owes its existence to the Jewish people. Ambassador Mike Huckabee spoke yesterday at the International Conference on Israeli Heritage in Tel Aviv, said the U.S. would not exist if it weren't for Israel.
20: Without Israel, without the Jewish Foundation, there would not be an America. We owe our very existence to what happened in this land.
0: Huckabee says without the Jewish Foundation, there would not be America, that we owe our very existence to what happened in this land. Trump, not President Donald Trump, said at the G7 summit, without me, there's no Israel because no other president was willing to do what I did regarding peace in the Middle East. Next story that we're following for you today, up the page. There we go. Governor Kim Reynolds' Iowa Nuclear Task Force held its final meeting yesterday. The group is looking at ways to advance nuclear energy technology and infrastructure in Iowa. Its work includes studying possible project locations, workforce training, and how communities can decide if nuclear energy is right for them. The task force is expected to submit a report to state leaders by July. And the final story that we're following for you at this point here in the morning for you. renting costs less than buying in most big U.S. cities, but the savings depend on where you live.
1: Realtor.com says rents fell for the 34th straight month in May, but they're still 17% higher than before the pandemic. Data from the real estate platform puts Austin, Texas at the top for renters saving the most compared with buying a starter home. And San Jose, California tops the list where that renting edge is fading the fastest. Nationwide, Realtor.com says buying a starter home costs an average of $920 more a month than renting. I'm Tammy Trujillo.
0: Severe thunderstorm warnings extending east of the Cedar Rapids, Iowa City area into the Quad Cities, Mississippi River Valley area over into the east. Wind gusts up to 70 miles per hour, quarter to half dollar sized hail, continuous cloud to ground lightning, and heavy rains. We do have a flash flood warning for southern.
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0: Seven 7:46 now in your morning show clock. Your morning show calendar shows Wednesday, June 17th of 2026. It's a What's Cooking Wednesday. What's cooking is severe weather. Right now, we do have the National Weather Service, the latest severe thunderstorm warning for Rock Island, Mercer, Western Whiteside, Western Henry, South Central, Carroll County, and Illinois. In Iowa, it's Southern Jackson, Eastern Muscatine, all of Clinton, all of Scott County until 8:30 for 70-mile-an-hour wind gusts. Expect some tree damage likely to mobile homes, roofs, and outbuildings. If you're in the Davenport, Moline, Rock Island, Bettendorf, Clinton, East Moline, Maquoketa, Aledo, Durant, Silvis, Geneseo, Eldridge, DeWitt, Milan, Kelowna, Comanche, LeClaire, Coal Valley, Fulton, or Savannah area, this severe thunderstorm warning affects you. 70-mile-an-hour wind gust that goes until 8:30. In addition to that, there is a flash flood warning for Johnson County and Southern Linn County until 1:30 today. A caller to the Corridor Energy Cooperative Newsmaker line just a few minutes ago said, south of Cedar Rapids on Wright Brothers Boulevard, as you're heading from 6th Street toward the airport, at least three lights down. And when we say lights, it sounded not like traffic lights, but the big lights, that the road lights that shine down, at least three of them down. There's accidents and things are at a standstill over there. So if you need to get to the Eastern Iowa airport, you may have to find an alternate way to do so. 7:48 now in the morning show. You know what? With all that being said, there's a lot of people who may have some issues getting to sleep last night or getting to sleep tonight. Justine Santinello, lifestyle contributor, joins me here on the morning show. We're talking about summer sleep struggles. Justine, good morning. You just heard my opener there. Those are some common reasons people struggle with sleep during the summer, is they're concerned about the weather. But there are other areas that maybe are a little softer, if you will, that we can actually control and do something about. Good morning.
2: Good morning. Thank you for having me.
0: Talk to me a little bit about some of these common reasons people struggle with sleep during the summertime, would you, Justine?
2: Yeah, of course. I mean, there are a few reasons, but I have to tell you, one of the biggest reasons is temperature. And as somebody who runs hot naturally all year long, I can tell you that firsthand, when your sleep environment is too warm, that's when you're going to experience restless, more fragmented sleep. And that's why it's really important that we all create a space that helps our bodies stay cool, which is really what's essential for not just falling asleep, but staying asleep.
0: Very critical. And for me, sleep is, I mean, important because I get up in the middle of the night and I go to bed early while the sun's up a lot of times. Talk to me about some easy ways to make a bedroom feel cooler and more calming so we can sleep better.
2: Yeah, I mean, it's really about small changes, guys. It's nothing too crazy for you. I would definitely recommend the blackout shades for sure, but you want soft lighting, right, in your room. Less clutter, that's better for our brains. Nice airflow. And then breathable bedding is really the biggest factor here. Like in my bedroom, I'm using the Bedshore Pure Woven organically grown bamboo viscose sheets. So that's what's on my bed. They're light, they're breathable, and really are going to be your secret weapon when these temperatures start crawling up.
0: Yeah, I like that. It's so funny because you can do this really complicated or you can do it really simply, like bedding material. Talk to me about how that can affect sleep comfort, Justine.
2: Yeah, it makes a huge difference. It was something that I recently learned when I switched over to Bedshore. You know, not all fabrics behave the same when it comes to heat and moisture and airflow. That's why you want to choose breathable, moisture-wicking fabrics, especially in the summertime. So the sheets on my bed, they're made from bamboo-derived materials that are going to be naturally lightweight. They promote airflow. You can even switch, let's say if you're using a comforter right now, switch that out. Bedshore has a duvet cover set that I love. You mix that with their sheets and you're significantly going to change what your bed physically feels like.
0: Justine Santinello is a lifestyle contributor. She joins me on the Corridor Energy Cooperative Newsmaker line. We're talking about how to get away from summer sleep struggles. When people are looking to refreshing their sleep space for the summer, you talked about the blackout curtains, you talked about good air movement, and for me, a lot of it is sound because my room is almost like being in a vault. What do my listeners need to look for when they're upgrading their summer sleep space?
2: Yeah, sound machines are great, white noise machines. You know, now they make them where you can choose from a variety of different kinds of sounds to block everything else out. You want to focus on breathability, softness, simplicity. 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It's just a few small changes that will make a huge difference.
0: Yeah, that makes sense. Hey, Justine, where do my listeners go to learn more about what you've been talking about today?
2: Yeah, so if you go on Amazon, right, search Bedshore's Pure Woven Bamboo Collection so you can see all of your options. 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
0: Go to Amazon, then search Bedshore. Thank you very much, Justine Santinello, lifestyle contributor. Thanks for joining us in the morning show. Have a wonderful Wednesday, okay?
2: Thank you.
0: Take care. 7:53 now on the morning show. Doug Wagner with you. I'm going to pop over here real quick, see if we have any new severe weather updates at this point. And it looks like we don't. Still that severe thunderstorm warning for areas in and along the Mississippi River Valley, both west and east of the river, that goes past 8 a.m. today. Flash flood warning for southern Linn and the northwestern two-thirds of Johnson County through 1:30 today. And then we still have that severe thunderstorm.
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0: All right, the morning show here, Doug Wagner with you, 7:58, and during the break there, we did have a National Weather Service break-in with a severe weather update, and they have just said, all right, we've seen enough of this. Severe thunderstorm warnings along the Mississippi River Valley from Clinton County, southern Jackson County, over into Illinois, all the way back down to north of Burlington, and extends back into southern Washington, Iowa, and down south of there, but over into Illinois as well. The most recent thing the National Weather Service did out of the Quad Cities, they have now issued a flash flood warning for all of Cedar, all of Iowa, for southern Johnson. So now all of Johnson County is under a flash flood warning, for southern Jones County, for central Linn County. So that means the southern two-thirds of the Linn County are under a flash flood warning, for all of Muscatine, all of Keokuk, all of Washington, all of Louisa, all of Mercer County, and southwestern Rock Island County. Flash flood warning until 2 o'clock today. The reason is we've had between 1 and 3 inches of rain already. Between 1 and 2 inches more rain is expected. So flash flooding, small creek streams, things like underpasses. Cedar Rapids, Iowa City, Muscatine, Washington, Aledo, Tipton, West Branch, Wapello, Sigourney, Columbus Junction, Durant, Mechanicsville, Stanwood, Marion, Hiawatha, West Liberty, Robbins, Williamsburg, Wilton, and Center Point. Flash flood warnings in eastern Iowa and in western Illinois for you this morning. It's 8 a.m.
1: Fox News, I'm CJ Papa. President Trump will take questions at a news conference later this morning to discuss the peace deal with Iran. But during a sit-down with the president of Egypt, the president gave a preview.
2: They will never have a nuclear weapon, so that's very, very strong.
1: Fox's Peter Ducey at the summit.
3: In this meeting, he was talking about how if they didn't make a deal right now, there would be a global depression, which speaks to the economic pressure President Trump and his team have been feeling back home, especially with high gas prices.
1: Oil holding around $76 a barrel, the lowest in 3 months. Alabama Congressman Barry Moore, endorsed by President Trump, raced to victory in the Republican primary to fill the Senate seat of Tommy Tuberville, who is running for governor against former Democratic Senator Doug Jones. An interest rate decision, 2 p.m. today, Eastern Time, from the Federal Reserve. 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
0: ...8:01 on the morning show. Let's check in with the latest. Rebecca Kulpelman, CBS 2 Iowa's News Now, the Weather First Forecast Center, where she's chief meteorologist.
4: Strong storms with large hail and gusty winds will continue to move through this morning up until 10 or 11 a.m. We'll then have some dry time around midday with some additional isolated strong storms in the afternoon.
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5: Severe weather is making its way through Iowa this morning, with more on the way later this afternoon. Heavy rain, wind, and hail are the main threats. Students may soon be able to get a degree faster at one of Iowa's three regent universities. The Board of Regents is giving preliminary approval to a plan to introduce a Bachelor of Applied Professional Studies degree. The new three-year degree program would require only 90 credit hours instead of the traditional 120 to graduate. The move is to meet mandates laid out in Iowa's new College Affordability Act signed by Governor Kim Reynolds last year. Layoffs at one Eastern Iowa manufacturing plant causing workers at another to lose their jobs. Iowa Workforce Development reports 77 employees of plastic products company in West Branch will be out of work August 14th. The plant supplies parts to the Whirlpool plant in Amana that ended second shift production yesterday, putting 288 people out of work. I'm Craig Michaels.
0: Thank you very much, Craig. Let's take a look at what's going on as far as the weather here. It's been one of those things. About 5:45 is when everything started up as far as the severe weather. So let's get the latest for you. Shall we? Start off with the radar and the satellite right now. The radar shows the heaviest storm activity from Macomb, Illinois, back up into the Quad Cities area, then going up 61 to Maquoketa. But then also, it splits off around Muscatine in the area over there and goes back down to Wapello, Mount Pleasant, and extends over to Fairfield and west to Hedrick as well. Another set of storm activity around the Marshalltown and State Center area and Belle Plaine moving to the south and to the east. Heavy rains throughout the area right now. It's just crazy. The huge area that's got flash flood warnings and severe thunderstorm warnings. The severe thunderstorm warnings from far southern Jackson County, all of Clinton, all of Scott, and then it moves down the Mississippi Riverfront into portions of Muscatine County, and then further down into the far southeast tri-state on both sides of the river. But that flash flood warning is the one that really kind of picks up everything, because the heavy rain that we've had just pouring over the entire area here, and it's just something else, and we will continue to follow this. Another severe thunderstorm warning for the Quad Cities right now, but that flash flood warning for all of Cedar County, for all of Iowa County, for Southern Johnson, which now means all of Johnson County, Southern Jones County, Central Linn County, so it looks like the southern two-thirds of the state, or Linn County, is under its flash flood warning. All of Muscatine, Keokuk, Louisa, Washington County, and Iowa, and then Mercer in southwestern Rock Island County. 1 to 3 inches of rain have fallen. Another 1 to 2 inches are expected out there as we make our way through the day. That's not what we're looking for right now, right? The National Weather Service said that there's still plenty of flooding potential that's out there today as well. The weather story from the National Weather Service, I'm going to update the page here real quick and see what they have to say about this. There we go. These severe storms are going to be moving through the area. We had winds over 75 miles an hour already. We had 78 mile an hour wind gust at the Eastern Iowa Airport. So, yeah. The potential for more severe weather, noon to 7. It's going to depend here on how much heating we have throughout the day. And Rebecca Kulpelman from CBS2 Iowa's News Now, the Weather First Forecast Center, will help us get an understanding of that. Widespread storms in the northern half of Illinois, a line of storms in the south. Some of these storms could continue to redevelop with through midday with no real break, especially along and north of I-80. Uncertain on the location of severe storms, whether it's going to include eastern Iowa or and northeast Missouri, but they're looking over in Illinois where the tornado threat will increase, especially along and south of I-80 with the potential for significant EF2 tornadoes. Large hail, damaging winds, also likely flash flooding, obviously possible today. It's funny because the greatest confidence is where we are, but the greatest confidence for the flash flooding actually now includes the areas west of where they had put it. Cedar Rapids, Iowa City, Linn, and Johnson counties as well. So you're going to have rising tributaries. You're going to have lots of roadways, walkways that are flooded. Turn around, don't drown. That's all we ask. Multiple ways to get a warning. Tornado safety, if you're going to be out in the lake, make sure you, right now you probably shouldn't be out on a lake. And if you've got daytime stuff that you're thinking about with the kids because of athletics or activities or camps, you're probably going to have to reconsider that. Just letting you know about that here on the morning show. Let me find the latest here real quick, and I'm going to go over to the National Weather Service. Let's get the latest from around the state. Carroll 61 and cloudy, mostly sunny 61 in Cherokee. Denison cloudy 64 in northwest Iowa. Maurice is Sheldon and the Iowa Great Lakes town of Spencer, partly sunny 59, partly sunny 64 in Sioux City. Storm Lake, mostly sunny in 59. Audubon's at 63 in Clarinde in southwest Iowa, partly sunny 77. Council Bluffs cloudy 72. 75 in Creston and Red Oak, mostly sunny and cloudy respectively. South Central Iowa, Lamoni, partly sunny and 74. Ames, light rain and 58. Same for Pella. It's cloudy 59 in Ankeny and Boone, partly sunny Sheraton and 70. Light rain 62 in Des Moines, 55 in light rain in Grinnell, 61 light rain in Knoxville, 58 light rain in Pella, light rain 60 in Perry. In North Central Iowa, sunshine 59 in Algona, partly sunny and 59 right now in Webster City and Clarion. Cloudy 59 in Estherville and Fort Dodge. Light rain 57 in Mason City. Partly sunny 55 in Forest City. Iowa Falls mostly sunny 57. Hampton mostly sunny and 54 degrees. Another severe thunderstorm warning for southeastern Iowa. Lee, Jefferson, Van Buren counties just called out. National Weather Service's latest information. In northeast Iowa, east central Iowa, mostly sunny. Chucktown in 57. Clinton, rain in 56. Decorah, partly sunny, 55. Light rain, 55 in Monticello, Olwine, mostly sunny in 55. Heavy rain in Mount Pleasant and 57. Rain, 59 in Muscatine. In southeast Iowa, cloudy, 61 right now in Burlington. 63 with clouds in Fairfield and Fort Madison. Keokuk cloudy and 60, partly sunny 62 in Oskaloosa, light rain 59 in Washington, a thunderstorm 61 in Ottumwa. The latest from the National Weather Service and the Big Five as we make our way across the listening area. Dubuque checks in, dew point of 52, relative humidity 87%, barometric pressure 29.57 and steady, southeast wind at 6, rain and 56 degrees in...
6: I'm going to throw that
0: pen away because it's not working. There we go. Let's try this one. Is that one going to work any better? Yeah. 56 and rain in the key city of Dubuque. Head west on US 20, get to Waterloo, dew point of 54, relative humidity 93%, barometric pressure 29.40 and falling. Southeast wind at 10, gusting to 23. They're saying sunshine and 56 degrees in the heart of the Cedar River Valley in Waterloo. On I-80's Davenport on Iowa's East Coast, a dew point of 50 right now, 52 now, relative humidity 82%, barometric pressure 29.68 and rising. Heavy west-northwest wind at 33, gusting to 43, rain and 57 degrees in Davenport. Head west on I-80, get to Iowa City, dew point and temperature, dew point right now 54, relative humidity 94%, barometric pressure 29.53 and rising, northeast wind at 6, rain and 55 degrees in the old capital city. Head north on I-380 to the city of Five Seasons, get Cedar Rapids. Right now, we have a, barometric pressure 29.47 and steady. South wind at 25, gusting to 31. Not reporting a temperature right now. I'm going to go with 55 is what we had before with mist and some heavy rain out there here on the morning show. My name's Doug Wagner. I'm glad that you're joining up with us here on the radio worldwide via the free iHeartRadio app. News Radio 600 WMT, your official home for severe weather coverage. Rebecca Kopelman, CBS 2 Iowa's News Now, and the Weather First Forecast Center in studio with us here in just a matter of moments. That flash flood warning for a big swath of east central Iowa that goes until 1:30 or 2 p.m.
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0: Right now, 8:13 on the morning show. Doug Wagner with you. Heavy rain, Cedar Rapids, and 55 degrees. 55 with rain in Iowa City. Rain 57 in Davenport. 56 rain in Dubuque. They're saying clear skies, 56 degrees in Waterloo. Rebecca Kulpelman, Chief Meteorologist, CBS 2 Iowa's News Now, the Weather First Forecast Center. That's a lot of rain in a little time and a lot of wind hitting 78 miles an hour at 7:16 this morning at the Eastern Iowa Airport.
4: Yeah, and it started back to the northwest, but really started to pick up around Marshalltown. And we had a 94-mile-per-hour wind gust at Marshalltown and continue to see some strong winds. Kind of cycled a little bit and backed off and then picked right back up around Cedar Rapids and started to really see the wind increasing. And on the southern side of town especially, been getting a number of reports of tree and siding damage, a wire span down on 6th Street and Wright Brothers Boulevard in southwest Cedar Rapids. There's also been reports of flooding, seeing some parking lots and such that have been getting flooded, reports of cars that are stuck in 2 to 3 feet of water in Cedar Rapids. We have flash flood warnings out in Lynn and Johnson counties, including Cedar Rapids and Iowa City. Flash flood also got put into Cedar and Jones and I think another one county for flash flooding after all this rain. And the ground's super saturated and just really tough
0: Iowa County.
4: There you go. Really tough to kind of get everything to

0: the chance for a few additional storms, I'd say after 4 p.m. if anything does happen, and it'd be an isolated storm or two that could potentially strengthen, though a tornado watch has already been put out to the south, where we do have just very strong winds heading now, and the possibility of some recovery and some of the better ingredients in place for tornadic activity, unfortunately. But we'll then have the storms moving out regardless of if we see much later today or not. And some drier air will start to work its way in. We'll be quiet for Thursday and Friday with temperatures in the 70s. And then getting into Saturday, it seems to be mostly dry. There could maybe be a pop-up spotty shower or two. And we'll have then temperatures still hanging out in the 70s. And Sunday, there is a chance for some more rain and could potentially be a concern of flooding with this system that is expected to be widespread and contain some heavy rainfall. But there's some uncertainty in where exactly it tracks. So we'll have to watch where this low pressure system tracks, because that's going to determine where the heaviest of the rain falls. And there's been a little bit of a divide in the data on where exactly that rainfall will go. And so we'll have to see how that kind of operates and how that trends heading into this weekend. But potential is there for some rain on Sunday, and then we'll dry out into Monday and Tuesday of next week. But a little bit of unfortunate deja vu this morning after last week's morning storms. We knew there could be storms this morning, and there was some uncertainty on how exactly it evolved. Ended up being much more of a wind threat than a hail threat, unfortunately. And I mean, neither are good, but I would suspect that we'll hear of some more crop damage and some other damage as we go through this morning. But thankfully, it's all winding down now and give people a chance to at least get the power back restored. But we still do have some rain out there going on for a few more hours this morning on and off.
1: Gotcha. That makes sense. This is something where you go through the National Weather Service's report of the damage that happened out there. Tree snapped in Benton County, and then trying to get the latitude and longitude of where that car was stuck.
0: It was on the southwest side of town. I was looking at it on the map earlier.
1: 3 miles southwest.
0: We have a picture on iowasnewsnow.com.
1: Okay.
0: And you can see like the pinpoint location.
1: Yeah, I see the pinpoint southwest over there. But it's like 2 to 3 feet of water. This is like something where I know that they've been doing storm sewer work in my neighborhood, and I know specifically on my street, we have a new storm sewer right in front of where my house is, but I still end up with water like 2-3 feet up into my driveway. And all of the stuff that they put in, the cold patch, the hot patch, is all going to be floated down the street now, because you get water like that. No curb gutter system is designed to really keep up with that right now. Residential areas.
0: I mean, unfortunately, when we do have such saturated grounds too, if the grass isn't able to take in any water, I mean, it takes in so much, and when it's coming down so quickly, like, it's just incredibly difficult to get it all out of there unless we had giant holes that opened up in the ground. I don't really know what the solution is there. That is an issue and a concern that I was worried about mentioning, just with the potential for heavy rain. Even despite how nice it was yesterday, moisture certainly had no trouble returning.
1: Yeah, exactly. Don't have to water the plants again today. Rebecca Kopelman, thanks. We'll keep our eye on CBS 2 Iowa's News Now, the Weather First Forecast Center. You keep your ear here to News Radio 600 WMT for the latest in severe weather here on the program. Nate Whited from the Brick Kitchen joins me on the Corridor Energy Cooperative Newsmaker line. It's What's Cooking Wednesday with Nate. He's in downtown Independence. Had some rain up there, maybe a little bit of wind. You were able to keep out of most all of the severe weather up there. Good morning, Nate.
2: Good morning. Yeah, we've dodged the bullet, I guess. We'll see what happens today. Sometimes it goes around us. Sometimes we're like, feels like we're right in the crosshairs.
1: Yeah, exactly. So let's take a look at what we're talking about as far as What's Cooking Wednesday, because you know what? Father's Day is this coming Sunday. The first day of summer is here, so we'll officially be in summer as well, my man.
2: Yeah, you know, it's you know, everybody would think that Mother's Day would be one of our biggest, and it is.

0: Mother's Day is a big weekend for us. But what a lot of people don't realize is we have so many couples come into our store, you know, looking for, you know, this kitchen stuff or whatever. And, you know, it's just natural you start talking to the wife, you know, because you just, that's, I guess, how we're wired. And so often the wife will stop me mid-sentence and say, talk to him. He does all the cooking. We, you know, it's still, and to be honest with you, in our house, you know, if it came down to it, I probably do the majority of the cooking as well. And it amazes me how many couples are that's how they operate. So when you're thinking of Father's Day, please keep in mind that there is a vast majority of men out there who do the cooking for their household. And, you know, of course, if you're looking for gifts to make those jobs easier, you got to think of the brick kitchen. We've got some great stuff right now. I think just wrapping up as a sale from Wusthof. Wusthof's new line of Partner Series knives are still on sale. Right now you can get a Wusthof chef knife, and I think this is good through this weekend. An 8-inch chef knife for $99 for a Wusthof, which is, you know, unheard of. Regularly $135. And you've heard me say this several times before, Doug, if you're looking for a gift for someone who likes to play around the kitchen, or whether they just play around or they're really, really serious, the first place I always steer them is a knife cabinet, because I don't care, you know, what level of chef you are, you probably could use another knife. And then, of course, our oils and vinegars. If Dad's into barbecuing, we've got some great seasonings in the back, from PS Seasoning and Grill Your Ass Off. We've got some olive oils and balsamics that make great marinades. A great binder if you're going to add some of those seasonings. And then we've got some new grill plates from Peugeot, which are, if you've ever tried to grill fish, like a whole fish, it's not always easy to do, but if you have a grill plate to hold that delicate flesh together, it's a lot easier. We have great grill plates that just got in from our friends at Peugeot, which is a French ceramic cookware. So, you know, a lot of things, and then I also want to point out, you know, as you know, Doug, we're soccer people at the Brick Kitchen. We love it. And of course, you know, this is if you're a soccer fan, you know, this is the time of the year that you live for. And so we've really been into the World Cup, and not only, you know, is it going on now, but the U.S. plays on Friday afternoon. So we're going to have the U.S. team's game on Friday afternoon, and while the game is going on, if the U.S. scores, we will have a special offer for you in the store, but it's only for those people who are in the store when that ball hits the back of the net. So wow. If you're looking for something to do, you want a reason to get excited about soccer, come in the store, watch the game. You'll get a special prize when we score against Australia.
1: That's awesome, and I hope that we do score against Australia. It's been interesting to watch soccer. Lionel Messi becomes, with a hat trick yesterday, the tie for the most prolific scorer in World Cup history.
0: What a performance last night! And it didn't. I mean, it only took him a couple minutes to get the first one in, and that was a spectacular goal. And it's like, you know, why don't you? If you're a defender, if you're playing against Argentina, why don't you pick a defender and just glue him to the front of his jersey? Like, you are not leaving this guy.

0: National Weather Service in the Quad Cities has issued a flash flood warning for northeastern Cedar County, southwestern Clinton County, northeastern Muscatine County, Scott County, west central Henry, Illinois County, southeastern Rock Island County, until 2:30 p.m. Wednesday. At 8:25 a.m., Doppler radar indicated thunderstorms producing heavy rain across the warned area. Between 1 and 3 inches of rain have fallen. Additional rainfall amounts of 0.5 to 1.5 inches are possible in the warned area. Flash flooding is ongoing or expected to begin shortly. Expected hazards include flash flooding caused by thunderstorms. Radar. The following impacts are expected: flash flooding of small creeks and streams, urban areas, highways, streets and underpasses, as well as other poor drainage and low-lying areas. Some locations that will experience flash flooding include Davenport, Moline, Rock Island, Bettendorf, East Moline, Durant, Silvis, Eldridge, Milan, Kelowna, LeClaire, Coal Valley, Hampton, Port Byron, Walcott, Blue Grass, Buffalo, Andalusia, Rapid City, and Princeton. This includes the following highways: Interstate 74 in Iowa between mile markers 1 and 5. Interstate 280 between mile markers 1 and 18. Interstate 80 in Iowa between mile markers 278 and 306. Interstate 80 in Illinois between mile markers 1 and 5. Interstate 74 in Illinois between mile markers 1 and 13. Turn around, don't drown when encountering flooded roads. Most flood deaths occur in vehicles. Repeating, a flash flood warning has been issued until 2:30 p.m. for the following county: Cedar, Iowa.
1: Williams Boulevard, if you're heading out toward Fairfax. So, by the way, getting yet another EAS alert right now real quick, and I'm going to find out where this is. Severe thunderstorm warning that goes in for, it's not even for us, but they're giving us the severe thunderstorm warning for some reason. I heard it in the other room. Maybe it was the flash flood warning that they were doing for. That could very well have been. Anyway, 8:28 of the morning show. We've got more news, weather, traffic. We've got farm news all on the way here in the morning.
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10: Good morning. The overnight markets are mixed. July corn is down a penny at 4.12¾. September's down 0.75 at 4.21¾. Dece corn down a half a penny at 4.42. March down a half a cent at 4.56½. July soybeans up 3¼ at 11.33¼. August up 3¼ at 11.37¾. September up 3½ cents at 11.36½. And new crop November up 3¼ at 11.49¾. July soybean meal is up $2 a ton at $3.06.80. Oil down a quarter of a penny a pound at $72.70. Chicago wheat is up 3 cents at $5.99. July oats up 6 cents at $3.10½. Live cattle and feeder cattle closed higher on Tuesday. The hog complex closed lower. That's a look at the overnight markets. I'm Dwayne Murley.
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12: Strong storms will be moving through the area this morning with large hail, gusty winds, and heavy rain. You want to make sure you're taking it easy on your morning drive as visibility could be low at times. We will have some dry time around midday. Temperatures will be in the mid-70s. There may be some additional scattered storms in the afternoon, and a few could be strong. Then tomorrow, clouds will be clearing out. Temperatures will be in the low to mid-70s and will stay dry.
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20: Fox News, I'm Therese Crowley. President Trump says it's a strong deal with Iran. More to be revealed at his news conference, wrapping up the G7 summit in France.
21: But it's a story. We are not investing 10 cents.
20: And says 99% of it is no nuclear weapon for Iran.
21: And the strait is going to be opening. It's already partially opened. It's going to be opening up soon in full over the next day or two.
20: With gas prices dropping, the new Fed head, Kevin Warsh, chairing his first meeting on interest rates. The D.C. mayor primary count complicated by ranked choice voting, the Socialist Democrat candidate leading. Sentencing now for the Long Island architect convicted of the Gilgo Beach serial killings, with victim impact statements from families of the eight women Rex Yeoman admitted to strangling and dumping their body parts along an ocean parkway. He's facing three life terms. 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
1: 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Chief Meteorologist, CBS 2 Ivy's News Now, the Weather First Forecast Center.
12: Strong storms with large hail and gusty winds will continue to move through this morning up until 10 or 11 a.m. We'll then have some dry time around midday with some additional isolated strong storms in the afternoon.
1: 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Craig Michaels on the morning show.
0: Severe weather is making its way through Iowa this morning, with more on the way later this afternoon, too. Heavy rain, wind, and hail are the main threats, with a chance for tornadoes not ruled out. With that forecast on the table, the National Weather Service is confirming that seven tornadoes struck Iowa on Thursday.
3: An EF2 tornado packing 115-mile-an-hour winds was on the ground for 6 miles near Corning June 11th. The twister tore roofs off homes, snapped power poles, and downed trees. Five EF1 tornadoes were also confirmed that morning in southwestern Iowa. The National Weather Service Quad Cities says a seventh twister touched down that afternoon in Washington County. I'm Eva Basinger.
0: The National Weather Service says as of June 16th, there have been 66 tornadoes confirmed across the state this year. I'm Craig Michaels.
1: Thanks, Craig. We've got flash flood warnings that extend all the way from, going to take a look here real quick. Flash flood warnings that extend Cedar, Iowa, Johnson, Jones, Lynn, Muscatine, Keokuk, Loiza, Washington County, Mercer, and southwestern Rock Island County in Illinois. And they extend over east into Clinton, Muscatine, Scott, Henry, and Rock Island County. Those go until 1:30 or 2 today. Just as an FYI, it's been really something else out there right now. Rain continues to move east on the radar. The heaviest stuff now well to the south and to the east of us, right now in southeast Iowa, from Keosauqua to Mount Pleasant, Burlington, still north of the Keokuk area. Light fog, Cedar Rapids, 55. Light rain, 56 in Iowa City. Heavy thunderstorm, 55 degrees in Davenport. Light rain in both Waterloo and Dubuque, 57 and 55, respectively, here on the morning show. Doug Wagner with you here on the program. Glad that you could join us here. 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Doug Wagner for the morning show here. Doesn't matter if you're doing a vacation or a staycation, when you're suffering from uncomfortable feet, you're just not at your best. 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
5: From the Corona Post and Frame Weather Center, here's your Iowa News Now Weather First forecast.
12: Strong storms will be moving through the area this morning with large hail, gusty winds, and heavy rain. You want to make sure you're taking it easy on your morning drive as visibility could be low at times. We will have some dry time around midday. Temperatures will be in the mid-70s. There may be some additional scattered storms in the afternoon, and a few could be strong. Then tomorrow, clouds will be clearing out. Temperatures will be in the low to mid-70s and will stay dry.
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27: 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I'm Rudy Maxa. Spread over the Mojave Desert or in the mountainous Aragon region of Spain are acres of parked planes in what the industry calls boneyards. In the sparsely populated region of Aragon province in Spain, 130 workers tend to 3 square kilometers of parked planes. The region's dry, salt-free climate helps prevent corrosion. Workers perform weekly maintenance, including preserving engines and rotating wheels in case the planes are needed again. The same goes for the boneyards of Arizona. I have visited a couple, and while some of the planes appear ready for service, and they are, many have been picked apart, their parts used to repair other in-service aircraft. You can take photos of these boneyards, both in Arizona and Spain, but no visitors are permitted inside protective fences. Most planes still wear the names and colors of the last airlines for which they flew. One day, they'll all be scrapped for their metal. 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
1: Hey there, friend. Good morning. 8:45 here in the morning show. Doug Wagner with you. It is Wednesday, June 17th. Right now, we've got mid-50s right now for your temperatures. Light fog, Cedar Rapids. Heavy thunderstorm in Davenport. Light rain in Iowa City, Waterloo, and Dubuque. Right now, we do have a couple of flash flood warnings in the area that are in effect. Cedar, Clinton, Muscatine, Scott, Henry, Illinois, and southeastern Rock Island counties. That is one of them. Hold on for a second. Yeah, western Des Moines, Henry, Iowa, and Jefferson County, Iowa, now under a flash flood warning. And then the one earlier this morning, Cedar, Iowa, Johnson, Jones, Lynn, Muscatine, Keokuk, Louisa, Washington counties. These severe thunderstorm warnings, you're looking at the potential of 1 to 3 inches already, up to another 2 inches of rain falling over the area. That's the first story of six more things you may need to know in order to get your day started. Be aware of rain and the potential for severe weather as the day moves forward. Turn around. Don't drown. Do not get killed by flash flooding, please. Castle Motors is our pen today. The day, CASSILLmotors.com. Item number two for you today. Construction begins tomorrow on the U.S. Route 30 Mississippi River Bridge in Whiteside County, Illinois. Crews will be applying concrete sealer to the bridge deck. There will be daytime lane closures during the project. It's expected to be completed by the end of next month. Item number two for you. Actually, item number three for you today. An investigation continues into what caused a B-52 to crash at Edwards Air Force Base about 100 miles outside of L.A. on Monday.
10: Eight people died when the bomber crashed shortly after takeoff. Air Force officials say it was conducting a routine test mission at the time of the accident. The people killed on the plane include military personnel, government contractors, and government civilians. Since its introduction over 70 years ago, the B-52 Stratofortress has been a key element in the Air Force's fleet. A long-range bomber can carry up to 70,000 pounds of weapons. I'm Mark Mayfield.
1: Item number four for you, America's emergency oil supply falling to its lowest level since 1983. Mark Mayfield's a busy guy today.
10: New Energy Department data shows the Strategic Petroleum Reserve fell again as the U.S. loans oil to energy companies to help keep fuel prices from spiking. The reserve is the country's backup oil tank for wars, hurricane response, or major supply shocks. I'm Mark Mayfield.
1: Thank you very much, Mark. Item number five. E-bikes are becoming more common on roads and trails across the Midwest and in Illinois, where new state regulations will soon change how some of those bikes can be used. Dean Wrights, the owner of Wrights Cycles in Moline, he said e-bikes have become a huge part of the cycling industry. Starting July 1st in Illinois, some higher-class e-bikes will face new restrictions, including where they can be ridden. The new law creates a high-speed e-bike category for bikes that can travel faster than 28 miles per hour or have motors larger than 750 watts. Those bikes will be treated more like motorcycles, requiring a driver's license, registration, and a state title. They will also be limited to roads and highways and no longer be allowed on bike paths, multi-use trails, or sidewalks. Some trail users say speed has become a concern. Wright says e-bikes are also helping introduce more people to cycling. The first set of e-bike regulations, including path restrictions, take place on July 1st. January 1st of next year, another set of rules go into effect, including license mandates, insurance, and registration for e-bikes exceeding 28 miles per hour. The changes also set a minimum age requirement. Riders will have to be at least 15 years old to use Class 1 and 2 e-bikes, which travel up to 20 miles per hour. Item number six for you today. New studies tying lower legal blood alcohol limit to fewer alcohol-related crash deaths.
0: Researchers from Colorado State University and UC Irvine School of Medicine compared Utah with six neighboring states after Utah passed its .05 limit in 2017. That means drivers can be legally over the limit after less alcohol than the .08 cutoff used in every other state. The study found Utah's alcohol-related deaths fell more than in those neighboring states, even as national alcohol-impaired crash deaths rose 25%. Utah is the only state with a .05 drunk driving limit. I'm Tammy Trujillo.
1: Yeah, flash flood warnings basically in effect south of U.S. 30 and east of U.S. 63 all the way down to, say, U.S. 34 and east into Illinois through the mid-afternoon. 1 to 3 inches of rain already and another couple of inches expected here through the morning and potentially through the afternoon. May have the possibility for severe weather yet today, so just keep your head on a swivel. Better yet, keep your ear here. We'll keep you updated on the latest as we and our weather partner, CBS2 Iowa's News Now, keep our eye on the skies. Excuse me, hiccups. 55 with light fog in Cedar Rapids, 3 miles visibility. 56 with a thunderstorm and in Iowa City. 53 rain in Davenport. 57 mostly clear in Waterloo. Rain and 55.
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6: A budget is people telling their money what to do instead of wondering where it went. 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
13: Let's take a look at your farm news. The Nationwide Consumer and Fuel Retailer Choice Act, which authorizes year-round E15 sales, has still not passed through the Senate. Bill Lee, an Illinois farmer and member of the Corn Board at the National Corn Growers Association, said this is one of multiple priorities right now.
14: Well, the NCGA, we've been working very diligently on trying to get the year-round E15 waiver into law, make a law that allows E15 for year-round use. So we have to still get it through the Senate. There's not a lot of legislative days left, it seems like, because they will go into an August vacation. And then when they come back, they're pretty much go into re-election mode. There are bills within the Senate that are must pass, so that hopefully year-round E15, which is a standalone bill right now, can get included.
15: Here's how to have a day at the Columbus Zoo with CODA for less than $10 a person. Step 1, ride the CODA Zoo bus. 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
5: Strong storms will be moving through the area this morning with large hail, gusty winds, and heavy rain. You want to make sure you're taking it easy on your morning drive as visibility could be low at times. We will have some dry time around midday. Temperatures will be in the mid-70s. There may be some additional scattered storms in the afternoon, and a few could be strong. Then tomorrow, clouds will be clearing out. Temperatures will be in the low to mid-70s and will stay dry and sunny on Friday. That's your latest weather first forecast on News Radio 600 WMT.
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9: We'll hear soon from President Trump. I'm Dave Anthony, Fox News, at a news conference wrapping up his trip to the G7 summit in France with a big focus on the U.S.-Iran agreement that'll be signed Friday.
24: They will never have a nuclear weapon, so that's very, very strong. It's a very strong deal.
9: The president also warning Iran again earlier this morning if they don't behave.
24: We'll go right back to dropping bombs right smack in the middle of their head.
9: The president also insists as Iran gets sanctions relief, the U.S. will not be part of any fund investing in Iran.
25: Without the text of the deal, it's difficult to confirm specific items. Now, White House officials say some of the texts that are circulating in recent documents are not accurate. Reports do indicate the deal includes the resumption of traffic in the Strait of Hormuz, the lifting of the U.S. naval blockade on Iran, and Iran entering into a 60-day period of negotiation surrounding their nuclear program.
9: Fox's Trey Yingston, Tel Aviv. Another focus at the summit, Ukraine, with G7 world leaders pledging more military and economic support in the battle against Russia.
26: Canadian Prime Minister Mark Carney says the United States government has performed a pivot. He told reporters at the G7 summit in France that President Trump and his team have a more realistic view towards the war in Ukraine. In a joint statement, G7 leaders from the world's wealthy democracies say they stand united to support Ukraine.
9: Fox. Texas, Jonathan Savage. Five people are hospitalized in Texas after the plane they were in crashed late last night on a highway in Laredo. Drivers got out of their cars to help rescue them from the plane that was on fire. One person was killed. Off the Texas coast, Arthur may be born today. If so, it'll be the first tropical storm of the season in the Atlantic.
27: It's going to bring a lot of moisture. So even as it weakens, we're going to be talking about heavy rain from portions of Louisiana stretching across the Florida Gulf Coast up into Alabama, 5 to 10 inches. Isolated areas getting up to 15 inches or more. Flooding will be a major concern Wednesday, Thursday into Friday.
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1: All right, thanks for listening on your Wednesday, middle of the work week. Got a lot to get into today. One of the things that, of course, we're going to be paying attention to a little bit later on, there's a community of Canada geese that one homeowners association is talking about just straight up killing. It's not in Iowa, but I think it's a very interesting and fascinating case study in trying to solve problems or trying to solve symptoms of a problem and not the real problem. We'll get into that a little bit later on in the show. Joining us to start the show, though, on our Davidson Family Dentistry Newsmaker line, my good friend, a college sports insider following the Iowa Hawkeyes for CBS Sports and 24/7 Sports, David Eicholt, is on the line. David, how's it going today?
2: What's going on, man? How are you? Just had the Iowa media. It's a little bit rainy. Some really big storms early this morning, but we're pushing through it. How are you, man?
1: Yeah, we're good. Yeah, we'll keep an eye on that weather for you. If you are in eastern Iowa, a lot of rain right now going on over there, and flash flood warning for a big chunk of eastern Iowa. So we will keep you posted on that as the morning goes on as well. David, I wanted to talk to you about something that is not related necessarily to the Iowa Hawkeyes, but you are a sports fan and a guy who covers sports and reports on sports, especially at the collegiate level. And the biggest college story of the last month or two has been the Brendan Sorsby saga, the quarterback previously of Cincinnati and now of Texas Tech. And he admitted basically to gambling. Last week, there was an injunction ruling that he could play this season, despite the fact that he admitted to gambling on a team he was playing for a few years ago. And now it seems like he and maybe even Texas Tech have reversed course. He is going to go into the NFL supplemental draft. The first thing I got to ask you is, what was your kind of emotions and thoughts as this entire thing was playing out, knowing that this is one of the highest paid NIL players in the country?
2: Yeah, I mean, I think there's a lot of different ways to look at it. I think number one, though, you think about Texas Tech did the impossible. It united college sports fans over an issue, and basically everybody agreed on except probably a few people in power at Texas Tech. I mean, you go back to when you were a child, right? What was the number one thing? It was sportsmanship and competitive integrity. I mean, throughout this entire saga, the competitive integrity had been lost. When Sorsby admitted that he gambled a lot on his former things about that. Remember two things. Number one, Cincinnati became aware of this issue in August of 2025, and he still went out there and played in every single game last season. And number two, it's great that he sought out help throughout the entire situation, but I'd also point to this. This is a guy who didn't admit to it until after he got caught. So did he only seek help because he got caught or because he was turning a corner and he knew what was best for him? And I don't think anybody really said Sorsby should not be allowed to go play in the NFL. I think it's up to an NFL team to decide if they want to pick him up in that supplemental draft. But his college sports career, without a doubt, had to have been over. And it just, you think about the way everything kind of unfolded. There was a point in time where I thought Sorsby was going to play, and then I came back down to earth. The Big 12 and everybody else was absolutely going to find a way to make sure that Sorsby did not play. I mean, you have to have the integrity of the game. I know that college sports betting is, you know, sports betting in general is broadening at an exponential rate. But at the same time, you know, the athletes have to abide by these guidelines, and people have to believe in competitive integrity. So I'm very pleased at how everything went down, and certainly this went on probably a lot longer than I initially thought that this was going to go on for.
1: Yeah, so the Texas Tech part of this, right? So they are looking for a quarterback in the transfer portal. They made the college football playoff last year. They are likely, I mean, they're one of the favorites going into the Big 12 for football season coming up this year, and they thought bringing in a veteran quarterback like Brendan Sorsby, who had a good year last year with Cincinnati. I mean, Iowa State went there and got absolutely destroyed. So I felt, you know, like, okay, this is a good move before we found out about any of the drama that surrounded him. There was one of the cringiest videos I've ever seen in my life was like five leaders of Texas Tech sitting around a table and talking for 20 minutes about this decision and what they are and are not doing. And I don't know if online bullying works. I don't know if it was the pressure put on by other athletic directors and institutions. But how? What made them kind of change their tune a bit on this about as far as they sat and were, you know, where they sat on the issue?
2: Well, I think you're right, though, too. Like, this has to be an all-time PR campaign of, like, how not to do PR, right? I mean, you had the president, you had the athletic director, you had the coach, and everybody talked about backing up a kid and trying to be there through it, help, and that's all in great. But if Brendan Sorsby had been the third cornerback on that track, I think a very important part of this entire saga, remember the day that Sorsby... I mean, they said it was mutual. I think Sorsby is the one who ended up calling it. I don't see Texas Tech being the people that called it. Remember that the Big 12 had basically sent Texas Tech a letter saying that they would pursue legal action, and there was a note and a notice sent to Texas Tech. So I think that that part cannot get lost in the equation. I think Texas Tech was prepared to fight tooth and nail. I also think at the same time, though, they grossly underestimated how the rest of the college football world and the college sports world and the Big 12 in general would unite to make sure that, look, you know, they hope the best for Sorsby, and I don't know if I necessarily believe that. I think that was just a polite thing they said to him on his way out. But I think there's without question that they underestimated the impact that this decision was going to have. And, again, I think the legal action is what ultimately pushed Texas Tech and Brendan Sorsby to say, you know what, this probably isn't worth it. And I think Sorsby was also a little bit afraid his reputation was going to continue to tank the longer the situation went on for. Because, again, this is a guy, Emery, where if he left, he probably would have been, I don't know about a first-round pick. I know some people believe that. I think he would have been a really high second-round pick, though. He would have went high in the draft. And the other interesting component to all of this is the fact that he kept all the NIL money, according to Cody Campbell, who's basically emerged as a main character throughout this entire saga, the prominent Texas Tech booster.
1: David Eichholt joining us today, breaking this down. In college sports, it really did feel like it kind of hinged. The future continued to hinge on something like this, but you and I have talked about how different college sports are just in general now than they were 10 years ago, and it has a lot to do with NIL. This guy, I think, was something $5-6 million that he was

0: 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We're with the Linn County Co-op, and we're in East Central Iowa, and we're going to talk more clean water coming up on The Big Show.
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